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Double shotting things for this Labor Day weekend. Corey Roddick in. And closing out two from Zeppelin now.

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My name is Corey Roddick. Tomorrow morning, Chuck Noll, the morning show, back in with you at 7:10 and 8:10. You're taking the Classic Rock Challenge. Going to get you into Comics Come Home 30. And they've missed you. I'm certain they're going to have plenty to talk about, catching you up on what they did over the holiday weekend. The Chuck Noll, the morning show, back in tomorrow with 100.7 WZLX.

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And Tom Sawyer was your first of two songs from Rush on this Double Shot Weekend. 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

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And they're going to get you into Comics Come Home 30. 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

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Friday, October 2nd, the Rats in the Cage Tour gets to town with the Smashing Pumpkins. 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

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Why these double shots are more important than ever. 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
1: Can you believe we've done this for over 40 years and can still hear every note perfectly? Huh? Sorry, did you say something?

0: Seven. George, can't name a baby seven. Good morning. This is Alicia with a problem I'm having with my cousin Megan. She got married 2 years ago, and about a year later, she was pregnant. We were all very happy for them and had a few celebrations throughout her pregnancy. At the first one, early on, people asked what she'd name the baby. She said she wasn't sure, and she asked everybody what their dream baby names were. Everybody shared, and I told her my dream baby name was Lena, the middle name of my sister that I'm incredibly close with. She said it was pretty, but not her taste. You can guess where this is going. When she announced the name of her baby, it was Lena. To make a long story short, I ended up becoming pregnant in the last 6 months, and I've made it very clear that I'm going to be naming my daughter Lena.
1: Here we go.
0: Megan is irate, saying I'm ruining her daughter's special name and connection to her aunt, my sister. Megan's mom is saying I'm going to ruin my own daughter's life by setting her up to be little Lena or the second Lena and will always risk getting them confused. So am I the a-hole for naming my daughter what I wanted to name her in the first place?
1: There are people not talking to each other now.
0: Listen, my grandmother used to call me all of my mother and all my aunt's names before she got to my name. Like, I don't know that it's that big a deal for the family stuff, but you can't poach a name. You can't poach that name.
1: No, you can't. I have to agree with you.
0: There's
1: you
0: like
1: can't.
0: A code there.
1: They already spoke about it.
0: Right. What's your dream baby name? First of all, that's I place a little blame on Alicia for, you know, should have given her a dummy name or something.
1: Yeah, but they're cousins. They're close. Yeah.
0: You'd think that she would honor that and right. say, well, my sister's middle name. I'm going to name my baby that. Nope.
1: Her cousins never burned her before.
2: Family. I'm having sex with the cousin.
0: Seven.
3: This exact scenario happened in my family.
0: Really?
1: In an Italian family.
3: In an Italian family.
0: Maron.
3: My grandmother had two sisters, and they each had daughters, and both named them Marie.
0: Ah, the Maries.
1: Did it cause
3: like
1: a problem?
3: Right out of the good cousins.
0: God,
3: they all,
0: so
3: they all had cousins named Marie. And so two first cousins with the same name.
0: Sure.
3: And it was the same thing. The one that went first, I mean, the one that went second, poached the name and didn't even ask. She said, oh, we're having a girl, and we named her Marie. You did what? I did the same thing. What are you talking about?
0: I always
3: thought that was so weird.
0: But I feel like a name like that where it's Marie, it's family tradition-y, kind of, it's not like as unique.
3: No, you said it before. The problem is one was little Marie and one was big Marie.
0: Yeah.
3: And the bigger
0: big
3: one.
0: You don't want to be
3: literally.
0: Big Marie.
1: One called Big Marie.
0: We're not
1: bothering. Tell them Big Marie sent you.
3: But it's just a weird thing to do. Sure. Like, come up with your own name. Now, we have to get into who was
0: family
3: wrong.
0: Family dynamics.
3: Yeah, this is a different
0: story, that's a whole thing.
1: Wow. As far as the both of them having the same name, one's going to be big and one's going to be little.
0: Yeah.
1: Like my father's name, Charles. I was named after him, Charles. Mm-hmm. He was Charlie.
3: You were Chuck.
1: I became Chuck.
0: Yeah. So, are you a second or no?
1: No.
0: Okay.
1: So wouldn't it be like they're both going to be Lena? One would be Lena and one would be Lee or something like that?
0: It'd be little Lena probably because it's alliterative, like a Channel 7 headline.
1: But I feel like she should not have poached the name.
0: No.
1: It was already taken.
0: Yeah.
1: It was planned. It was a reservation was made.
0: And she's like, it's like a bot farm. What are your dream baby names? Give me your secret info. Okay, yeah. Well, I'm going to use that now.
1: Yeah.
0: And she knew from the beginning. I know exactly what happened here because the light bulb went off over the cousin's head. And she's like, oh, yeah, that's pretty, but I don't like it. And she's like, that's what I'm naming my kid.
3: I don't know, man. If you don't want anybody to take the name,
0: you
3: shouldn't say it out loud.
1: La familia.
0: No.
1: All right, so
3: yourself.
1: Is Alicia the a-hole for naming her daughter what she wanted to name her, even though it was taken by her cousin?
0: I had a list of dream baby names for years. I never shared them with anybody. Now it's kind of moot, but I'm fine with it.
1: Cornelius, of course, is one of them.
0: How did you know? Did I tell you that?
1: Yeah. Boston's classic rock. 100.7.

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6: We've got Alicia, who's got a problem with her cousin Megan. She got married a couple of years ago, pulled the goalie, pregnant.
7: I mean, good for them.
6: Right?
7: People they were in trouble these
6: they
7: days.
6: They were trying. So one of the early celebrations went around, you know, baby names. What would you, what's your favorite baby name? Alicia shares with her cousin that hers is Lena, the middle name of her sister that she's really close with.
7: That's your first mistake.
6: And cuz says, oh, that's cool. It's not for me.
7: Yeah, I don't like it.
6: Of course, she goes around, names her baby Lena.
7: What a shock.
6: So then Alicia gets pregnant. She decides, you know what? I still like that name. I'm going to name my baby Lena as well.
7: As well she should.
6: Turmoil.
7: Chaos.
6: Family coming at her. What are you doing? One's going to be little Lena, one's going to be big Lena.
7: There's a fight breaking out at Lombardo's and Randolph. I mean, it's a whole thing.
6: Hair pulling, the whole thing. Just screaming.
8: Yep. Wedding soup flying all over the place.
7: Oh, little meatballs in people's hair.
6: Alicia wants to know, is she the a-hole for naming her daughter what she wanted to name her? She made it clear. This is mine.
8: But she got skipped in line, though.
6: Yeah.
8: The other one went first. Should have kept your mouth shut.
7: Yeah, she should have kept her mouth shut. I place a little blame on Alicia here.
8: I'm not going to say she's the a-hole
7: that's shame on
8: it's
7: you.
8: Her
7: you
8: fault,
7: should know better.
8: Though. You got to know
6: it's
8: better.
6: It's like they're both waiting in line at the deli. What's your favorite sandwich? Oh, I don't like that. Orders the sandwich. They both get the same sandwich now.
7: It's like going to Modern Butcher in Danvers. There's one ridiculous sandwich left for the daily sandwich, the two-fry sandwich.
6: That's it. It's my last one.
7: Last one. Lisa and Warren come out. They're like, who wants it? And she's like, oh, no, you can have it. No, I'm going to order it. I just told you I was going to order that sandwich.
6: Exactly. See, it happens all the
7: time.
6: It's
7: oven-baked chicken thigh with sriracha glaze. Now
6: again.
7: I'm hungry.
8: Okay. Take it easy.
6: Again, fathers-to-be don't have these discussions.
8: Nope.
7: No.
6: Hey, do you have baby names? What's your favorite baby name? What?
7: Were you
6: what are you talking about? You think I have anything to do with that?
7: No, none. No decisions.
6: You think I had anything to do with naming my children?
7: Nope.
6: No.
8: Guys don't care about that stuff. It's like, you know what my friends all cared about? When the kid came out, does he have, or he or she have 10 fingers and 10 toes?
6: That's it.
8: Like, they start counting things. It's like, okay, good. We
6: like
8: got
6: the good old days. The dad's chain smoking in the waiting room.
8: Yeah.
6: Good morning, Sean.
9: Good morning, everyone. Modern Butcher, Danielle. That sounds so good right now.
7: Right? Little Sando?
9: Tyler's got me over here thinking about the scene in Goodfellas where it's like, he's like, this is my cousin Tony. This is my other cousin Tony. And this is Anthony.
8: They were all married to girls.
7: His wife, Marie.
9: Yeah, Marie. Maria.
10: There must have been 2 dozen Peters and Pauls at the wedding. Plus, they were all married to girls named Marie.
9: So first of all, I hate people. Like, just name your kid whatever you're going to name. Who cares what other people think? But, like, I don't know. Just name your kid what you want to name him. Like, you have to deal with your kid your whole life. Who screw everyone else?
6: Well, there you go.
7: And
6: all right.
7: That's that.
6: Never mind the family. Right. Christmas canceled.
7: See you later.
6: That's
7: a lot
6: it.
7: Of family tension. Is Megan going? I'm not coming.
8: It's funny.
6: You have to come.
8: My family just has so many doubled and tripled up names. It's ridiculous.
6: Is it an issue?
8: Well, it's just a lot of the... We had one part of my family, the grandfather, then the father, and then the son.
7: Mm-hmm.
8: All the same name.
6: Yeah.
8: So it was big so-and-so, little so-and-so, and then the little one was little so-and-so. I mean, it was like ridiculous. How do you keep track? Like having a conversation trying to talk about somebody was like, wait, which one are you talking about?
6: Yeah. Well, you got to switch it up. Like my old man's Charlie, I'm Chuck. I wanted to be Charlie, though.
8: Yeah.
7: You did?
6: I did.
7: Aw. I'm going to call you that from now on, then.
8: Chuck, don't call me Charlie Nolan.
6: Chuck sounds like it's a kid name.
8: Chuck?
6: Yeah.
8: Ah, Chuck's a great name.
7: No, I think of Charlie more as a kid name.
6: Charlie. Do you really?
7: Yeah.
8: I think Charlie is an older guy's name.
6: What
8: maybe
6: about Charles?
8: I had an Uncle Charlie.
11: That like, broke my thumbs, Charlie.
6: Like Charles Lockwood era.
7: I was going to say, Charles sounds like a country club name.
8: Charles. Yeah, Charles is too, like...
7: Stuffy.
8: British.
11: Charles.
8: King
6: when
8: Charles.
6: Lockwood era came over here to do mornings, I was doing afternoons.
7: Yep.
6: He denies this. Of course, I remember this vividly.
7: Of course.
6: Within the first week, he pulls me aside and says, hey, why don't you change your name?
8: Did he really?
6: He did. Because he was Charles and he wanted me to be Chuck.
7: Get
6: and I thought he was
7: here.
6: Joking and he wasn't. And he offered me money.
8: Ooh, how much?
7: Jeez.
6: I don't remember what it was because at that point I'm just spacing out like, is this really happening?
8: Was it like a large sum of money? Is this like when a player is trying to get a jersey number from somebody?
6: Yeah. That's exactly what
8: they
6: it was.
8: They offer him a few mil.
7: Or like when your PD tells you you have to change your name on other stations and you have to be Lisa Jackson and Carolyn Keene. Even though your entire demo listens to
6: exactly
7: those stations
6: it.
7: And knows it's you.
8: Raise your hand if it happened to you.
7: Mm-hmm.
6: See, things get weird when it comes to names.
8: All right.
6: Happened to Eric, as a matter of fact. Good morning, Eric.
0: Morning, Chuck. What's going on, bud?
6: What do you think about this?
0: Oh, man, this is right up my alley. This happened to me. And, no, guys don't sit around sipping tea talking about baby names. However, I was, you know, my buddy, you know, we were in our early 20s and we were starting to have kids. And I had my first baby. I had my daughter. And then, you know, we were trying to have another kid. And my friend and his wife were, you know, having a kid. But these are best friends. And it was like, he was like, oh, yeah, you know, what, you know, my wife got pregnant. And I was like, oh, nice. I said, yeah, we're trying to or something. And I said, oh, if, you know, what, if it's a boy, what are you going to name it? And I was always like, oh, my mother's maiden name, Brennan. You know, I was like, if I ever have a boy. And I had a girl, he had a boy, he named his boy Brennan. I was like, dude,
6: really?
0: Like, what are you doing?
6: That's such a unique name, too.
0: I was like, hey, listen, I ended up having only daughters, so it didn't have to escalate into that thing. However, I remember after the fact being like, I lost it. Like, she can't name her daughter that name. She can't, because there'll always be contention. And so it's like revealing an invention, right? And someone steals it. It's whose fault is it, right?
6: That's
0: true. You know what I mean? Like, she gave it up. She gave it up. As soon as she ran her mouth, she gave it up.
6: That's
0: come up
6: true.
0: With something
6: and,
0: better.
6: And you're reminded of it every
0: you know?
6: Time you see Brennan growing up
0: every
6: or
0: time.
6: They see
0: every time.
6: Lena.
0: Every
6: you're
0: time.
6: Yes.
0: Right.
8: Are you still
0: right.
8: friends with this
0: so,
8: guy?
0: You know, and it's... I mean, we parted ways just because of, like, logistics and stuff like that, but...
8: Don't lie, it was because of the name.
0: Yeah, I have no problem. I have no problem. And also, and there's going to be this whole other stuff that goes on where, like, oh, I don't remember that. Like, what are you talking about? Or, I didn't say that. Like, you know, it's this whole, like, even that whole, like, oh, you know, I don't really care
7: like
0: for that name. I don't care for Lena. Like, wait a second. Was it?
6: Yep.
0: Was that said? Wasn't it said?
6: See,
0: in the end, she gave it up. Pick something better. Move on.
6: It just escalates.
7: Yeah.
6: See?
7: Brennan, did you touch my drum set? Why are you all sweating?
6: Let's grab a talk back here off the free iHeartRadio app.
1: I come from an Irish family. I've got four siblings. My name's Patrick.
6: Of course.
1: My dad's got six siblings. And three of them named their first sons Patrick also. Since I'm the first one, I go by Pat. My cousins actually go by their middle names. Sean, Michael, and John.
8: God. You think they're Irish?
6: I could smell the boiled meats coming through that tongue bag.
7: Yep. A lot of cabbage.
6: But so, you could go Patrick, Pat, Patty. See?
8: Yeah, you can mix it up. Is Patrick to Irish what Anthony is to Italian?
7: Yeah.
6: Yeah.
8: Is Patrick the number one Irish
6: because
8: name?
6: Because of St. Patrick?
8: Because of St. Patrick, I would assume, right?
6: I guess.
8: I know more Irish Seans than I do Irish Patrick.
6: Sean, Seamus.
8: Seamus.
6: Yeah.
7: Yeah, Seamus. Big Irish name.
6: Of course.
8: Seamus. Anybody named Seamus.
7: Well, look at who you hang out with, guy. Are you really? Chuck's
12: the
7: only Irish guy
12: named Seamus would hang out with him.
8: He pretty much is the only Irish guy.
6: You refuse to hang out with my people.
12: What would a guy named Seamus do with you?
7: Who's this guy, Seamus?
6: Seamus?
8: Seamus Nolan?
12: Hanging out with a longshoreman.
8: Is it spelled?
13: Good morning, guys. Lena number one's mom is an a-hole. Lena number two, being the second, will be called Little Lena. And Little Lena is a really cute nickname, so she lucked out. Have a great day.
6: Yeah, I think when you put it out there, You're making a reservation, okay?
7: Yes.
6: This is mine.
7: You're claiming it.
6: It's locked up. It's off the board. Yes. Take it off the board. Go to something else.
8: Would you rather be Seamus or Little Seamus?
7: Who's this Cinead person?
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1: 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Chuck Nolan Morning Show with Daniel Murr and Tyler. We have a story of family betrayal today. Here on Am I the A-Hole, the story of Alicia and her cousin Megan. Megan's getting having a baby first. During the celebrations, the conversation is, what's your favorite baby name? So Alicia puts it out there, Lena, middle name of her sister. They're very tight. They've probably talked about it for years.
2: Yes.
1: Cousin Megan says, oh, that's cool, but that's not for me. Ends up naming the baby Lena.
2: What a bitch.
35: Stole it.
1: Stole it.
0: You said, hey, shouldn't have said anything.
3: Then when Alicia gets pregnant, she's like, you know what? That was my original name. I'm going to name my daughter Lena as well. We have two Lenas. Now everybody's irate.
4: I'm dying laughing at this 781 text. What's my dream baby name? I don't know. Methuselah.
3: The lightning bolt tattoo on the baby.
4: Oh, my mother says it all the time. He's old as Methuselah.
3: So Alicia wants to know, is she the a-hole for naming her daughter what she originally wanted to name? We have two Lenas now, and the family's all confused about what's going on there. We have some texts coming in here.
4: We do. 978 texter, which I think is my buddy Coach Jack. Danielle, you know my name is Jack, but my real name is John, and my cousin was born 6 months before me, and his name is John, too. We made it.
3: He survived.
4: They survived. They will persevere.
3: Yeah.
4: Let's see here. I got a text from Kim. My husband's cousin's name is Charles, but they call him Chip.
3: Chip.
4: Yeah.
3: It's like a country club name.
0: The Chip Nolan Morning Chip. Show.
4: Chip.
3: Chip.
0: It's got a ring to it.
4: Chip, I feel like, is a guy you meet at the VFW.
0: Chip is a guy with a polo shirt on with the collar up.
3: Popped? He's popping the collar?
0: Popped the collar.
4: In the aughts, Chip. Maybe.
0: No, in the nows.
4: You think so?
0: Yeah, Chip's that guy.
4: All right.
3: How do you feel about leaving the Y on the end of your name? Like when I was a kid, a little kid, I was Chucky.
4: Chucky.
3: What about like Jimmy's?
4: Mikey V. I can't imagine being like, hey, Mike.
3: Yeah, I guess you just get used to it.
4: He's a Mikey.
3: Yeah.
4: Or Frankie. Mike, yeah. Hey, Frank. It doesn't work with them.
0: Like Pelosi. His name's Mike.
3: Yeah.
0: You can't call him Mikey.
3: Mikey.
4: Hey, I feel like Johnny B would do that.
3: Johnny B!
5: Calls me Michael.
4: Of course. Of course.
5: He respects the Godfather.
3: All right.
0: Does he really call you Michael?
5: Oh, yeah.
4: Of course he does.
5: It's a sign of respect.
3: Let's
5: carry my mother's groceries all the way.
3: Let's grab some of these talk bags here.
6: So the cousin's definitely the a-hole for stealing the name. But now you'll be an a-hole if you name the kid the same name. Just spell it backwards. That'll work.
4: No.
0: That's not a bad idea.
3: Let's see.
4: You
3: Lena
4: put these an accent
3: backwards.
4: On the
0: eye. Yeah, it doesn't spell it the way you want it to sound. It's more like Anil.
4: Anil.
7: Can you say the name again with an
8: You're not an a-hole, honey. You just don't think two steps ahead like your cousin did. Although your cousin's a complete a-hole. She's probably the same person that brings a charcuterie board from Market Basket to a party and pawns it off as her own. She is a complete a-hole. You don't give up secrets. You don't give up baby names. You don't give up yummy prime rib recipes or chicken wing recipes. Oh. I'll die before I give those up. Oh. Love you, Danielle.
3: There it is.
4: There
3: it is.
5: Don't take sides against the family in public.
4: You broke my heart, Fredo. You broke my heart.
3: Rich in Mansfield. Rich, you come from a long line of riches.
9: That's correct. So I go by Rich, and my dad goes by Dick, thank God.
4: Okay.
9: My grandfather went by Richard, and my great-grandfather went by Richard.
5: Huh. No Dickies?
3: I wouldn't want to be Dickie.
9: No, none of those Y names, like Richie, you know, like that stuff, you know.
3: No.
9: Richie sounds like someone's going to go in an early grave on the Goodfellas.
3: When you say Dickie, I just think of the clothing.
4: Yes.
3: Is that a Dickie you're wearing?
4: No. I didn't even know they still made those.
3: No.
10: Unless you are in a George Foreman situation, George 1, 2, 3, 4, and 5. Yeah, you have no right to complain. I think you're all a-holes. Have a good day.
3: Everybody is. Everybody. Just grouping everybody together.
4: Yeah.
0: I think we need to figure out what we're going to call you going forward.
3: Me?
0: Yeah, is it, we're going to go back to the old days and call you Chucky?
5: Chuck, no, Bobok, no, Banana, Fanafo.
4: Hey!
3: Should I never brought it up?
0: Hey,
4: that's
0: see,
4: on
0: learn
4: you.
0: Learn your lesson.
3: You can call me Chucky. Sir, all right? From now on, it's Mr. Nolan.
4: You can call me Al.
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0: your ass out of that bed. Holiday's over.
1: It's a rough one, man, coming off a Labor Day weekend.
2: Especially you. You've been on vacation for a week and a half.
1: God, sleeping like a normal human being. Although I was out on the road. We drove with the dog down to Wilmington, North Carolina to visit our son.
2: And how did the puppy handle that?
1: I'm surprised we didn't get kicked out of the hotel.
2: Really?
1: Just barking our ass off. Stop! Stop! And it's a piercing bark, too.
2: We've been told.
1: Yes. 864 miles from Hopkinton to Wilmington.
2: With a dog barking in the back seat.
1: Dog was okay on the trip, actually. Pretty mellow.
2: Really?
1: Well, it was just a grunt. I haven't done a drive like that in a long time.
2: Why did you guys drive? They have planes.
1: Wanted to bring the dog.
2: Can't you just keep the dog on your lap? Can you imagine that thing screaming on a plane?
1: I'm not taking that dog on a plane. I was shocked at the price of fuel, first of all.
2: Oh, it's not cheap, buddy.
1: We probably spent over $300 on gas.
2: I'm surprised you didn't spend more.
1: Filling the Audi, it's always over $70. And I was checking the diesel at the pump.
2: Oh, yeah.
1: Somewhere in North Carolina, it was $6.69.
2: Oh, yeah.
1: Diesel.
2: Yeah.
1: How are truckers doing it?
2: Yeah. Well, you don't know
3: great.
2: All this stuff.
3: Everything's up. Everything's great.
2: Yeah. You don't understand any of this because you drive the Jetsons car.
1: That's right. I just plug it in.
2: You just plug that thing in.
1: Now I know.
2: Now you know what the pain we have at the pump these days.
1: One of the things I love to do when I travel is I check out the radio stations everywhere across the country. This great nation of ours.
4: Swap and shop.
1: A lot of that.
4: Love it.
1: The further south you go,
2: the worse it gets.
1: The more religious it gets.
2: Yeah.
1: I have never heard anything like this before.
4: No, you're not sure.
1: I found it inspirational.
5: That the garments that he had, called them to be rich. Verse 18 tells us that because he said it was eyes trap, they invented something that would help somebody see a little bit better. I wish I had a prayer church. That's why I believe that in the book of Ephesians, somewhere around the second chapter in the fifth verse,
1: I can see.
2: The Church of Nolan is open. Let's go.
1: I'm so bored. Kelly's doing work on her laptop. I listened to that guy for probably 40 minutes.
4: How long did it take for her to notice?
1: About 40 minutes in. Will you shut that off?
2: You just screaming about everything, that guy?
1: He did that for 40 minutes and longer.
2: That's insane.
1: I was walking in Memphis. Danielle's not here.
2: She's not here. She's back tomorrow.
1: Yeah.
2: She's on her way back from wherever.
1: Was she in the Hamptons again?
2: Yeah.
1: Looked very exclusive.
2: She went to the U.S. Open in a helicopter.
1: She did?
2: You didn't see the helicopter video?
1: I thought that was a joke.
2: No, that was real. Yeah, she told me last week she was choppering in. Her cousin's like some rich dude.
1: What?
2: Yeah.
1: There's more to that story.
4: Look at your pathetic lives. What did you guys do this week?
2: Seriously.
4: You peons.
2: I walked to the park in flip-flops.
1: I did this.
0: I would love to have him sit next to her on the helicopter for the ride.
2: Chuck was busy
4: getting headset.
2: Chuck was busy getting his kingdom on. I like it. Let's go.
1: Classic Rock Challenge 7/10 and 8/10. Comics come home the 30th.
2: Lord Jesus. Wow. The big one.
5: That in the book of Ephesians.
0: It's going to be at the Garden November 7th. Jon Stewart, Ray Romano, Dennis Leary.
2: This is like the biggest one they've ever
1: this
2: done.
1: This is huge.
2: We are, of course, proud to be a partnering radio station for the, I don't even know how many years in a row it's been. It's been
1: that
2: forever.
1: That was so much fun last year. We all went. That was great.
2: Yeah.
1: So you have your chance to be there on us, 7/10 and 8/10 this morning. Let's go.
2: All week, by the way. Every day.
1: All week long.
2: Let's go.
1: It's a little ditty.
2: All right, Father Nolan, let's go.
1: Remix.
5: Get the ball!

0: goes down.
1: It's the download with Danielle.
2: No.
0: It do go down.
3: Oh. What's going down?
1: On Boston's Classic Rock, 100.7 WCLX.
4: I wish Danielle was here for this story. Mm. I remember when this happened. And Danielle also partakes of the Botox.
2: Yeah, she does. She does the needle thing.
4: An unlicensed owner of two South Shore med spas was sentenced last week to 46 months in prison. Rebecca Fadinali of Stoughton pleaded guilty to four counts, ordered to pay more than $1 million in restitution. She told clients she used authentic Botox and FDA-approved dermal fillers. She performed thousands of cosmetic injection procedures using counterfeit Botox and dermal fillers from China and Brazil, which are always the very best.
2: Isn't this like the stuff they put in tires?
4: Yeah.
5: Is this where the meat's coming from now?
4: It's like tire filling.
2: What do you say?
5: Is this where the beef's coming from now? Same places.
2: Yeah.
5: Unknown origin tubes of beef.
4: People do have butt injections, don't they?
2: They have people inject
4: to make it bigger.
2: Wait till you hear the story we're going to tell in a little while about the guy that had the penis injection and died from it.
4: Yeah, it's a sad story. It's cautionary tale.
2: It's a cautionary tale.
5: Great tease there. Thank you for that. Great tease of.
2: Leave it alone. It'll grow on its own.
4: We have strikers across the street from our beautiful world headquarters here.
2: Yeah, it's crazy. More than 1,300 Encore casino workers have been on strike since Friday morning at 7, demanding better wages, benefits, and protections on the job, according to the Teamsters. Their contract expired on August 31st. On August 20th, 97% of Encore workers voted to strike if a fair contract wasn't... 97%?
4: I didn't realize it was that many.
2: That's like pretty much everybody.
4: Are they still open?
2: I don't know. God, I haven't been in so long, but I drive by and cars are still going in and out.
4: The lights are flickering. I can see it from here.
2: Yeah. So after the vote, Encore did not make meaningful improvements to their offer. Thomas G. Mari, president of Teamsters Local 25, said in a press release, Encore slow-walked negotiations and played games with our members. And now they're going to see how big a mistake that was. When a company refuses to respect the workers who make its profits possible, we shut it down.
4: Can see it from here.
2: Yeah. So after the vote, Encore did not make meaningful improvements to their offer. Thomas G. Mari, president of Teamsters Local 25, said in a press release, Encore slow-walked negotiations and played games with our members. And now they're going to see how big a mistake that was. When a company refuses to respect the workers who make its profits possible, we shut it down. He also noted that in 2025, the Encore made, get ready for it, $847 million.
4: Wow! Yeah. Wow.
2: That's a lot of dough.
4: That's a lot.
2: And Encore, of course, has been completely silent. They haven't responded to any comments.
4: No, they're not going to say anything, of course. No. Robert De Niro would not put up with this.
2: No.
5: Could you work the blackjack table, Tyler, if you had to?
2: I mean, yeah.
5: Could you be a dealer if you had to step in professionally? You could get a few hands through.
2: Yeah, I could actually. It would be a slow table because it would take me forever to count.
4: That's true. Like, you got to do the math really fast.
2: Hold on, that's a 7 and a 8, 9, 10, 11. You got a 13. What do you want to do?
4: Counting with his fingers.
2: I would be that guy. Oh, absolutely.
4: You have to do that sweep when you deal it out, too. You have to do the hand sweep across the table.
2: They would just have to make one, like, they'd have to loosen one rule so I would deal. You got to let me use a calculator. Let me have the calculator right there next to the. Yeah. Oh, and you got an 8 and a 4.
4: He's got the rubber covering over the thumb so he can deal it out.
5: Visor.
2: I would go old school with the visor. Absolutely.
4: Everett City Hall closed today. You cannot go there and get a dog license. They've had a cybersecurity incident. Around 6:30 p.m. on Sunday, City of Everett discovered a cybersecurity incident impacting internal network and technology systems. Meanwhile, students in Springfield Public Schools have a day off today after a cyber incident.
2: What's going on?
4: Disrupted essential systems. The exact scope and size of the breach remain unknown. Staff have been directed to stay off district network systems. Stop all the downloading. And students with district-issued laptops should do the same.
2: Is it total recall? Are we there?
4: It's happening, isn't it? We knew this was going to happen. We just didn't know that fast.
2: It's not good.
4: You want AI to come in and fold your towels like an AI robot. This is what's happening.
5: Just get those survival knives ready. That's all I'm going to say.
2: Can a survival knife kill? Can I kill a computer with it?
4: No.
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2: All right, well, it's officially official. Woke up this morning to the news. The Patriots and Christian Gonzalez agreed to terms on a record-setting four-year, $135 million extension. $102 million of it guaranteed.
4: That's Brady never made that kind of money.
2: That's a Chuck Nolan deal for you right there.
4: Yeah, sure.
2: Gonzalez is now the highest-paid cornerback in NFL history, beating the four-year $132 million that Devin Witherspoon got from the Seattle Seahawks last month. That's a lot.
0: That's
2: a lot of dough. So Gonzalez immediately posted on Instagram in all caps, "Thank you, Lord. Pats Nation.
0: Thank you,
2: Let's
0: Lord.
2: Go.
4: Thank you, lawyers."
2: Was this guy listening to the same radio station you were listening to before? All right, after a four-game sweep of Baltimore, highlighted by strong starts from Ranger Suarez, Sonny Gray, and Peyton Tolley, plus Wilder Chapman getting his 400th career save, making him ninth on the all-time list. The Sox returned home and opened a six-game homestand with a 5-2 win over the Angels. Yesterday, Jaren Duran sparked a four-run second inning.
8: Jaren Duran gets in 207 with 19 home runs. Swinging a drive, right field deep. That is way back there. She is gone. Home run, Jaren Duran. That gives him 20. And the Red Sox are on the board, 1-0.
4: Yes.
2: Adley Rutschman added to the rally later in the inning.
8: For Adley Rutschman, 0-1 with a fly to right. Swinging a shot down the right field line near the pesky pole. And it's gone. It is gone. A three-run shot by Rutschman. An absolute laser beam. 112 off the bat.
9: Goodness gracious.
2: He's enjoying that little short porch out
4: there.
2: Yeah,
4: he is.
2: He's having a good time with that.
4: He had fun going back to Baltimore this weekend, too.
2: Oh, he hit two home runs in his first two at-bats. Not even just his first. And then Eli White drove in another run in the third.
8: Little ground ball. Cue shot. Scooped up, and no play as the run comes in. Well, when you're hot, you're hot. And that gets Durbin in to make it 5-0.
2: So Brian Baio got the win with 5 scoreless innings and 7 strikeouts. He started in the first inning. The actual first inning. He didn't start in the second inning. He came in the first. He actually stood on the mound at the beginning of the game as the starter.

0: for the team.
1: It's been so weird. They always bring him in like the third inning or something.
0: It's usually been the second inning. This is the first time he started since the beginning of June. Maybe he could just keep doing that. That would be nice.
2: Well, it was the Angels. Too,
0: so. Yeah, they did come into town with the worst record in all of baseball. The Sox have now won five straight, sit just two games behind the Yankees for the top wild card spot. Patrick Sandoval gets the start tonight for the Sox at 6:45. Soccer news, the Revs lost to the Galaxy 2-1 out in L.A. over the weekend. They're back in action tomorrow night in New York. Legacy beat Utah 2-1 on Friday. They return to the pitch Sunday afternoon in Washington. And finally, melancholy trails to former Red Sox manager Joe Morgan, who passed away over the weekend at 95 years young. Walpole Joe took over midseason in 1988, right after the All-Star break, led the Sox in their famous Morgan Magic run, winning 19 of their first 20 games, and he led the Sox to two AL East titles in just 3.5 years as the skipper. You know, he was named the manager, and he was just supposed to do it that season, like interim, because they were trying to bring in like Joe Torre or Lou Piniella, some like big name, and then it never happened, and then they really didn't have a choice at that point because the team wouldn't stop losing.
2: He was Chad Tracy before there was Chad Tracy.
0: Yes, he was the original Chad Tracy. Joe was married to his wife Dottie for 60 years. They had four kids. And, of course, Joe lived in Walpole his entire life.
2: Walpole Joe!
0: And I love the stories about the off seasons when he was in the minors because he managed the Pawtucket Red Sox. I grew up with him as my manager as the in Pawtucket. And he had all his jobs in the off season. Like, he had the name Turnpike Joe because he used to plow the pike. I mean, like, that guy was about as blue-collar as it got.
2: They got to name a snowplow after him.
0: I think, don't they always do that now?
2: Yeah.
0: We got to name, there's got to be a Walpole Joe plow. Let's get that done. All right, that's sports. I'm Tyler. This is the Chuck Dolan Morning Show, and we're going to meet you in person next Thursday, the first ever Check-In with Chuck Live. That's September 17th, if you're putting it on your calendar, 6 to 8 p.m. at the Kowloon in Saugus.
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1: We're going to take a moment coming up here to remember Ego Tiny Uberibo, who passed away over the weekend.
0: We have a moment of silence. 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
1: One thing to pass away in Thailand. It's another thing to pass away in a very embarrassing way.
0: This is not the way I want to go.
1: It has something. It has something to do with his name, Tiny.
0: I think I know where you're going with this.
1: Cautionary tale. It's covered up from ZLX.

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1: Boston's Classic Rock, 100.7 WZLX. It's the Chuck Nolan Morning Show. Danielle Murr is out today. Tyler's here. Pelosi's here. We just did the download. We were talking about that woman who is going to be spending some hard time because she was doing illegal Botox injections.
2: You think she got off light only 4 years? Like less than 4 years.
1: Did anybody die? Do we know?
2: I don't know, man. She was putting Goodyear tire filler into people's faces. Like, that's not good.
1: And their butts all over the place in the back of a gas station or something.
2: People get more time for less than that.
1: So we have that story, and then we hear this story about Tiny. Tiny is gone.
2: Poor Tiny.
1: Influencer. By the way, the influencers over the weekend, you see at the U.S. Open, the influencers?
2: Oh, they're everywhere, bro. Everywhere.
1: A group of them were up in the stands. They had the ring light going, and they all had this chant or song that they were doing. There was like 25 of them.
2: Yeah.
1: In the middle of a match.
2: Yep. Yep.
1: So the U.S. Open has now banned influencers from going.
2: Yeah, you saw that coming.
3: Has Wimbledon as well now?
1: I don't know.
2: No, I don't.
3: I read this morning that Wimbledon might have as well as they a did preemptive too? Thing.
2: I don't think
3: it doesn't happen.
2: I'm not sure if influencers were ever allowed at Wimbledon.
3: Maybe.
2: I don't know.
1: Amongst the strawberries.
3: Danielle was here. She'd already know.
1: Strawberries and champagne.
2: And I guarantee you golf will be next.
1: Hmm. Why, you see somebody with a ring light out there on the eighth tee?
2: It's just...
1: You see them everywhere.
2: As long as they don't stop that one guy from going, Baba Booey! Oh,
1: still. Still.
2: Fantastic. I love it.
1: Influencer Ego Tiny Uberibo died, unfortunately, after penis enlargement injections in Thailand. A UK coroner says the procedure caused a fatal pulmonary embolism. He received hyaluronic acid injections at a Thai clinic while he was vacationing with his wife.
3: Remember the Olympics, the guys that were doing the ski jumping and they wanted to modify?
1: Yeah.
3: That's what they were using. They were doing the same thing.
1: Hyaluronic acid.
2: Yeah, that's right. Yeah. So his wife okayed this idea?
1: Wait, he was ski jumping in Thailand?
3: No, but it's the same technique. That's what he told his wife.
2: Yeah. It worked for the skiers. It's got to work for me.
1: What are we doing?
2: Maybe he just didn't like the nickname Tiny and decided I got to do something about it.
1: How can you do that, though, once you're known as Tiny?
3: Well,
1: you can't change that.
3: Well, but isn't the nickname always like the, you know, it's like he's a big, gigantic guy, so they call him Tiny. You know what I mean? Like, it wasn't one of those?
1: But he's not a big, gigantic guy.
2: Yeah, I used to hang out with a guy that was an offensive lineman for URI, and we called him, his last name was Short, so we called him Shorty.
3: He was the complete
2: opposite of Short.
1: Tom Sheridan used to do middays here at ZLX, was a lineman at Boston College. We called him Baby Huey.
3: Exactly.
2: So this guy
3: opposite.
2: Died from trying to get a bigger ween.
1: Well, Tiny died. He had chest pain during a massage. He passed out twice, and he died after medics performed CPR for more than 100 minutes.
2: What kind of massage was it?
1: I don't know.
3: Wait, so he had the surgery first and then went to go get a massage after at some point.
1: Was it at the end of the massage?
2: I was going to say, is this a happy ending death? This is a real happy ending.
1: Hey, I want to try this out.
3: Did he blow a gasket? Pressure couldn't take?
1: A postmortem found the injected acid in his lungs.
3: Oh, no.
1: Confirming a deadly blockage.
3: No.
2: So it went through the...
1: Oh. Yeah.
2: How did it get up into your...
1: I don't know.
3: It's an embolism. It's like a clot.
2: Can we get a doctor?
1: Well, the hand bone's connected to the arm bone.
3: It's all pipes.
1: It's a series of pipes.
2: Do we have anybody in the medical world listening right now? 877. I really want to know
3: why they're listening, by the way.
2: Yeah, exactly.
3: Smart, want to listen to this.
1: What an embarrassing way to die. First of all, your name is Tiny, and then you die in a foreign country doing this.
3: How come you can't get the wife to go with you to Thailand, Chuck? This guy was able to figure it out.
2: Yeah, you spent 17 hours in a car with a screaming puppy in the back.
1: With a dog.
2: Oh, my God. Would you rather go to Thailand?
3: It was a nice trip. Yeah. Relaxing massage.
1: I just have to read
3: shopping.
1: One comment from the story here.
2: Here we go.
1: Dying from enlargement surgery is wild. He wanted 3 more inches and he got 6 feet.
2: Oh, come on.
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1: Hey, this is Chuck. 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
1: You see a lot of things in the O'Neill Tunnel. A lot of things. I've seen a lot of videos of people riding bikes through there.
2: Yep. I've seen people walking.
1: Walking. People yep. bouncing off the walls. Mm-hmm. Trucks storing in the middle of the tunnel.
2: Mm-hmm.
1: Never seen this before, though. This was a first.
2: I wonder if Dave Portnoy would be proud.
1: Hmm.
2: Interesting.
1: That is interesting. Yeah. I don't know how to tease this.
2: It's like that's all you need to do.
1: It was a hot situation in the tunnel.
2: It was, yes.
1: An inadvertent hot situation.
2: It got doughy.
1: Good details coming up. Look around. You never know what you're going to see in the tunnel.

0: 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Chuck Nolan Morning Show. Danielle returns tomorrow. Tyler and Pelosi hanging out here with me. I went to a graduation party last summer, and I thought this was the coolest thing. They brought one of those trucks in there with a portable pizza oven. Like, not just, you know, you can buy one on Amazon, throw it in the backyard. No, this was on a trailer, and it could make so many pizzas so fast. It was amazing. They were really good pizzas, too.
1: Dude, those things get up to like 700 degrees, cook a pizza in 5 seconds.
0: Minutes.
1: Fantastic, yeah.
0: It was incredible. So over the weekend, somebody took a video of a trailer in the O'Neill Tunnel. It's a pickup truck pulling one of these pizza ovens, industrial-sized pizza ovens.
1: Yeah, except
0: it was still on fire.
1: I just
0: the doors open on the pizza oven. You're looking inside, and it looks like it's, you know, wood-fired from what I can see here. It's from a restaurant. I can't make out what the restaurant is. It's too blurry. But that thing is screaming flames going through the O'Neill Tunnel.
1: I'm just wondering, is there a pie cooking in the back while they're driving? Like,
0: seen a lot of things in the tunnel. Never seen that before. A lit pizza oven screaming through the tunnel.
1: Yeah, file that under things I've never seen.
0: And the wind's got a hold of this thing, and the flames are shooting. You could do smelting in the back of that.
1: That's
0: thing.
1: Dangerous, man. What if that thing falls off? What if it falls off the back?
0: We're all worried about storrowing and all this, and we have lit pizza ovens screaming through the O'Neill Tunnel.
1: Imagine you're the car behind him, and the latch opens up, and you go headlong into a flaming pizza oven.
0: What a way to go. What a way to go.
1: I mean, I guess if I'm going to go, that's the way to do it.
0: There had to be like embers screaming out of this thing, too, right?
1: There's no way this is safe.
0: Look like a comet going through the tunnel.
1: But this video has now gone viral. So I wonder if, like, do the cops do anything about it?
0: It's too late now.
1: Well,
0: right?
1: If you can get the guy's plate and go find him. I mean, I'm not saying you should do it. I'm just saying.
0: Is there any way this guy did not know that this thing is flaming out with all the embers coming out of it? And he never checked the side mirrors. Hey, what's going on back there? People are honking at him.
1: I gotta think that it wasn't lit when he put it in, because how do you pick up a flaming pizza oven? That's going to be a little warm. I don't think oven mitts are going to do the job.
0: Well, it's on the trailer. The entire trailer is the oven. So you're not picking it up. It's already there.
1: Oh, so you think so? When they pull up to somebody's house at, like, the Nolan Pizza Party house, like, the thing is, they don't take it on and off. It just stays there, is what you're saying.
0: Hey, how long do you have to preheat the oven? You don't.
1: The best thing about it is we never turn it off.
0: It's ready to go.
1: You think that's what they do? Like, when they pull up to somebody's place for a party, they just...
0: No.
1: They never take the oven on and off, I mean.
0: No, you don't. Not with this. This trailer is the oven.
1: I'm going to give whoever this is the benefit of the doubt and say they just forgot to put it out.
0: Yeah, I got to think it was mostly out, and then the wind got a hold of it and just fired everything back up again.
1: Scientifically speaking, that would make the most sense. Although, wouldn't it be great if he was just lazy and said, screw it, I don't feel like lighting it again when I get to the next house?
0: I love all the Italian music in the background.
2: I'm trying to set the mood. You know, it opens up the appetite.
1: You know, not for nothing, but Greeks make pizza, too. You don't have any Greek music?
0: I was waiting for that. It's not my people.
1: Yeah, stop.
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0: institution, that's a lot.
1: Well, considering she performed thousands,
0: yeah,
1: thousands of cosmetic injection procedures using counterfeit Botox and dermal fillers from China and Brazil over the course of nearly 4 years.
0: What's the end game? Just to save money? You get the cheap stuff?
1: It's got to be.
0: Right?
1: It's got to be.
0: I'm going to assume she wasn't purposely trying to hurt people.
1: She's unlicensed, too. How do you find her? Where do you go?
0: I don't know.
1: Where does she market herself? On Facebook?
0: Well, how many times is Danielle, over and over again, she says it. You have to go to a licensed technician.
1: Yes.
0: You can't just go to some guy down the road where it says, you know, bang a left at the rotten telephone pole and the fire hydrant and then walk in the back door.
1: No, it's got to be legit.

0: Do they put a hot towel on your face? Like, do the whole thing?
1: Wait,
0: we're
1: off
0: get a
1: the
0: shave?
1: Fact that you're spending $90 for a haircut.
0: It's in the Back Bay. It's on Newbury
2: Street.
0: So what?
2: Street.
0: It's, I know. Believe me, I don't want to do it. I went
2: yes, you do. You no. want to indulge. You no. like the softer side of things.
0: No.
1: What,
0: actually,
1: they cut one strand of hair at a time?
0: Pelosi, you're completely wrong. Well, I did this for years, and then I went.
2: You deserve it. I'm not saying you don't.
0: If you remember correctly, I went a whole year without going there. I got off the whole train, and I went to a place in my neighborhood for like, whatever, $25-30, and I looked like crap.
1: The Floby broke, so he had to go back to Newbury
2: Street.
1: You
2: wear the hat every day anyway.
0: I know.
1: You live in a hat.
0: At work, I do, yes.
2: Yeah.
0: I don't wear a hat when I go out.
2: Oh.
1: Do you ever wear a hat?
2: Scally cap?
1: Do you ever wear a hat at the Encore?
2: Backwards?
0: At a casino all the time, yes. And if you work
2: the dark
0: there,
2: sunglasses, he doesn't want to be seen. He's
0: exactly.
2: The whole method.
0: And if you work at the Encore, well, you're off today.
1: Yeah, you are.
0: More than 1,300 workers at Encore have been on strike since Friday morning at 7 o'clock. And I saw the cameras all set up when I was coming to work Friday because I drive right by it every day. And they were, I mean, the news cameras were there. They were ready for it.
1: They're walking the line. They got the signs.
0: Absolutely. They want better wages.
3: Not for benefits. The union label.
0: You can't mess with the Teamsters, man. My old man was a Teamster. Their contract expired on August 31st. On August 20th, they took a vote. 97% of Encore workers voted to strike if a fair contract wasn't reached. 97%?
4: We had to make an example of these pricks that the party was over.
1: We're the 3% who
0: did.
1: Well,
0: yeah, I was going to say, who are the few that who are the ones that said, nah, I like
2: yeah,
0: crappy wages?
1: I'm going to show up. Imagine going through that line, showing up for work.
0: That's not good. So, yeah, but so this guy, Thomas G. Mari, the president of Teamsters Local 25, said in a press release that Encore slow walked negotiations and played games with our members, and now they're going to see how big a mistake that was. When a company refuses to respect the workers who make its profits possible, we shut it down. He also noted that in 2025, Encore made $847 million in profits.
1: Wow.
0: That's a lot of dough.
1: That's
0: you can't
1: a lot
0: give
1: of money.
0: Your workers a little extra scratch, you cheap bastards.
1: Well, it costs a lot to run that place. You see it?
0: Come on.
1: It's gorgeous.
0: All right. That's the download.
1: But I'm just wondering if people are going over there and
0: I don't know.
1: And still gambling.
0: Like I said, I drive
2: by. Hey, where are my king crab legs?
0: I drive by it all the time. The cars are going in and out, so people are going.
1: Still?
0: Yeah.
1: All right.
0: Yeah.
5: What in the wide, wide world of sports is going on here?
6: 100.7 seconds of sports with Tyler.
0: We didn't do the weather. We forgot the weather.
1: Oh, the weather.
0: It's going to be beautiful today.
1: Oh, okay.
0: All right, there you go. All right, it's a great day to be Christian Gonzalez. He is now the highest paid cornerback in NFL history with the richest contract in Patriots history. We didn't think it was going to happen. All the rumors were that the Patriots weren't going to do it.
1: Didn't this happen like 1 o'clock in the morning?
0: This happened late. I didn't even know when I went to bed last night.
1: No.
0: Woke up and found out 4 years, $135 million extension, $102 guaranteed. Good for him. And he went right to Instagram and posted in all caps, "Thank you, Lord, Pats Nation.
1: Thank you, Lord.
0: Let's go." Yeah. I'm sure RKK was talking to God on that one. All right, after a four-game sweep of the Orioles, highlighted by unbelievable pitching in that four-game stretch, Ranger Suarez, Sonny Gray, Peyton Tolley all had great starts. Aroldis Chapman got his 400th career save. He's now ninth on the all-time list. After all that, the Sox come home, open a six-game homestand as the Angels bring the lowliest record in all of baseball to town. And they get the big win, 5-2. Jaron Duran got things going in the second inning.
7: Jaron Duran gets in 207 with 19 home runs. Swing and a drive, right field deep. That is way back there. She is gone! Home run, Jaron Duran. That gives him 20. And the Red Sox are on the board, 1-0.
0: One of our newest guys, Adley Rutschman, he's enjoying playing for the Red Sox.
1: Yes,
0: he is. Enjoying that short porch in right field.
7: And for Adley Rutschman, 0-1 with a fly to right. Swing and a shot down the right field line near the pesky pole. And it's gone! It is gone! A three-run shot by Rutschman, an absolute laser beam. 112 off the bat.
8: Goodness gracious.
1: Remember when he first started playing for the Sox and he couldn't buy a hit?
0: Now all of a sudden he's hitting the ball all over the place.
1: Crazy.
0: Goes to Baltimore, back home to where he started.
1: Does
0: hits two home runs in his first two at-bats.
1: Does the wave to the crowd. Thank you for the welcome back. Boom.
0: Immediately hits a home run. He's on fire right now. Also on fire, Eli White.
7: Low ground ball. Cue shot. Scooped up and no play as the run comes in. Well, when you're hot, and that gets Durbin in to make it 5-0.
0: So the big story of the day, not just the offense, was Brian Baio. He got

0: start. And as opposed to what he's been doing for the last several starts now and coming in the second inning, he actually started in the first inning, the actual start. This is his first official start since early June.
1: And why is that?
0: It's a head game.
1: It is a head game.
0: Well, he went out there, he pitched five innings. There you go.
1: He gets so pissed when things go wrong, he can't recover.
0: He's a head case. Hopefully this is a good start, though. Hopefully this keeps him going. You start the inning. When you start the game, Chuck, you start in the first inning. I don't know if anybody told you that.
1: Hold on. Let me write that down.
0: Yeah, write that down.
2: What are you talking about?
0: All right. Because he doesn't get it. All right. The Sox have now won five straight. They're only two games behind the Yankees for the top wild card spot. 6:45 start tonight. Patrick Sandoval will throw the rock. The Revs lost to the Galaxy 2-1 in L.A. over the weekend. They are back in action tomorrow night in New York City. The Legacy beat Utah 2-1 on Friday. They return to the pitch Sunday afternoon in Washington. And finally, this is a sad day. Melancholy trails to Red Sox manager, former Red Sox manager Joe Morgan. Passed away over the weekend at age 95.
1: What a life.
0: That's a long life. Walpole Joe. I remember in the 1988 season, they weren't performing as planned, and the Red Sox fired their manager, which we've seen recently as well. Well,
1: is that John McNamara?
0: It was John McNamara, yeah. Which, by the way, I still can't believe he didn't get fired after the World Series in 86, but that's another story altogether. So Walpole Joe was like basically a minor league lifer. And then he was like a base coach or whatever. So he was the interim manager. He was only supposed to be there for like the rest of the season. Then they were going to go make like a high profile grab, get like Lou Piniella or Joe Torre. But of course, what happened? Morgan Magic, baby.
1: That's it.
0: Remember that? Won 19 of their first 20 games with him as the manager. They won two AL East titles in his 3.5 years as the skipper. That was like a fun local story back then. That was really cool. He was married to his wife, Dottie, for 60 years. They had four kids, and Joe lived in Walpole his entire life. Local guy. Drove a plow on the pike.
1: Drove a plow.
0: Rest in peace, Walpole Joe. That's sports. I'm Tyler. This is the Chuck Nolan Morning Show, and we want to see you live in the flesh, baby. Next Thursday at the Kowloon from 6 to 8. It's the first ever Check-In with Chuck Live. Can't wait to see you there.
1: Are we getting Saugus wings?
0: There's a bear crap in the woods.
1: All right.
0: All right. Come on.
1: Classic Rock Challenge all this week. A chance for you to go to Comics Come Home 30th anniversary.
0: Which, of 30th. Course, once again, we are a proud radio sponsor. We've been doing this for years. It's such a great thing to be a part of.
1: Oh, my God. Last year we went. Garden was full.
0: Packed. Everybody that was a great show.
1: That was a great show.
0: Danielle did the Irish goodbye. That's another story altogether.
1: You really can't get over that, can you?
0: Nope.
1: Remember Cam Neely coming out with his wife to welcome everybody?
0: I remember.
1: What do you remember more, Cam Neely or his wife?
0: I think I remember his wife a little
1: bit. All right.
0: But we'll leave it at that.
1: It's going to be at the Garden November 7th. What a lineup. John Stewart, John Mulaney, Leslie Jones, Jimmy Fallon, Ray Romano, Lenny Clark, of course.
0: This is hands down the biggest lineup they've had. They've had big lineups over the years.
1: Everybody's showing up for this. Hopefully you are too.
0: For free.
1: 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Pelosi.
0: Pelosi. Oh,
1: you got to turn the microphone on.
2: Oh, right. Yeah. We're going to do a quick in and out to get us started today.
1: Quick in and out.
2: Back into the seat, yes.
1: All right. So to explain, this is where you take a song.
2: Yes.
1: You splice the beginning to the end.
2: Yes. Get through it real quick. We got to get rolling. It's a short week. I've had enough already.
1: Are you making it sound super easy or what?
2: I don't know. You tell me. Tyler says that he's going to curse it, so I'm not saying nothing.
0: I'm keeping my mouth shut on this.
2: I'm not saying nothing.
1: You all right?
0: All right.
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3: Okay,
8: I just went to say good morning to Lisa in the car. Lisa!
9: Screaming at people.
3: Yes?
8: Are you all right?
3: Yes, I'm totally fine. I'm better now that I'm talking to you.
8: All right. I said hello to Lisa. She was in the middle of a conversation, and she was using some rather salty language.
9: Mm-hmm. She sounds so sweet when she called in.
3: I know, right?
8: Yeah. All right. I like that. You're primed for this. You're primed for the challenge. We have tickets for Comics Come Home the 30th. At the Garden, November 7th, 877-617-100.7. All it takes is for you to figure out the in and out challenge. You hear the beginning of a song, you hear the end of the same song. And I feel that since we're coming off a long holiday weekend, maybe Pelosi went a little easy on people.
9: Oh, well, God, yeah.
8: You know?
2: Up there it is.
8: Because this is a very distinctive sounding song. Is it?
9: Oh, God.
2: I mean, if you know what it is.
9: This is a one and done.
8: All right,
9: this shouldn't take more than a second.
8: Lisa, we're setting it up here like you have to know this. You ready?
3: Okay.
8: Here we go. Come on, Lisa.
9: All right.
8: I'm
9: going to go to the bathroom. This is too easy.
8: Yeah. Congratulations, Lisa. Enjoy the show. All right. I'm going to play for you, Ken.
9: Wow.
8: There it is. The In-N-Out Challenge. People are screaming right now. They're screaming. Come on, Lisa. Lisa, you're still there.
3: Yeah.
8: Oh, all right.
9: Thought maybe she was grabbing a slice from that pizza oven in the O'Neill Tunnel.
8: Yeah. There it is.
9: Lisa, you're going to be fired as a regular listener if you don't get this.
8: Okay.
3: Okay.
8: Yeah.
9: Wow.
10: Okay. Okay.
8: All right. Let's see what Cheryl from Georgetown can do with this. Cheryl, you've heard it a couple of times. Do I even have to play it again?
3: You don't have to play it again. I'll take a guess. I don't think I'm right, but I'm going to say it's Iron Man by Ozzy.
8: It's not. No. Wait,
9: what is going on?
8: Iron Man.
9: Pelosi.
10: Talk about laughing.
9: Kidding me right
8: now. I see what she's saying, though, with the...
10: You don't see any...
9: There's no Iron Man in there. It's not even close to that.
2: Stop.
9: What is going on?
8: Stop.
2: All right. Don't you tell me my business again, Chief.
8: Thank you for trying, Cheryl. Let's go to Bill in Stoughton. Billy!
11: Hey, how's it going?
8: Good morning.
9: William.
2: This, come on.
11: I'm going to say Van Halen, the cradle will rock.
8: Wait a second.
9: Are you effing?
8: Wait a
9: second. This is the easiest one he's ever done. This is it.
2: You said that twice last week, and we were here for 40 minutes.
8: I'm shocked. I'm shocked and a little embarrassed. Okay?
9: Shocking.
2: Not me. I mean, listen, you said I was serving it up on a plate. Talk to your callers. Talk to the people. They love you. Go ahead. Talk to
8: Christina
2: them.
8: And Blackstone. Good morning.
12: Hi. Good morning.
8: How are you?
12: Good. How are you?
8: Good. What song is that and who does it?
12: Motley Crue, Kickstart My Heart.
8: Yeah.

0: Of course it is.
1: Of course it is.
2: I knew it right away the minute I heard it, but I was hoping that you guys would get to me today.
1: Yeah. We all knew that right away, except for everybody that we went to before you.
3: Yeah, except for the first 15 callers.
4: People you shamed.
1: You're going to Comics Come Home at the Garden November 7th. Great show. Great cause for the Cam Neely Foundation for Cancer Care. A lot of laughs, a lot of big stars there. Congratulations, Christine.
2: That's awesome. I've always wanted to go to that show, by the way, guys. So thank you so much.
1: You're going
2: to
1: love that. All right, hang on the line. Don't go anywhere. We've got to get your info. Meanwhile, Danielle is not here yet. We do have Am I the A-Hole coming up. We've got a situation. A situation to deal with. Coming up from ZLX.
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1: He's an asshole, sir.
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3: Well, you're an A.
2: S-S-H-O-L-E. Am I the a-hole?
4: I knew it. I'm surrounded by assholes.
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5: Danielle usually handles this, but she's been vacationing in the Hamptons with some relatives who, like a venture capitalist or something. I don't understand.
6: Yeah. She's got some really rich cousin or something.
5: Yeah.
6: Who's probably going to end up in jail at some point, I would imagine. Wow. Isn't that usually what happens to those guys?
7: You got this close to getting an invite to the Hamptons.
6: Yeah, I was. Close. I was almost there.
5: And she posted a photo of herself helicoptering to the U.S. Open.
6: It's a video, and it's pretty good. Yeah, she choppered in. I was like, what are you doing? Like,
5: she's coming in like the Williams sisters.
6: This kid can't vacation like a normal person.
5: That's amazing.
6: It is good.
5: Good for her.
6: Yes.
5: Maybe she'll have some stories that she can focus on for Am I the A-Hole.
6: I'm sure she will.
5: But today we have this one here, and we'd love your input on it. 877-617-100.7. You can call us or text us at that number. You can also leave a talkback on the free iHeartRadio app. Tyler, what are we looking at?
6: All right, we got an email from Danny in Plymouth. He says, hey, guys, love the show. Listen every day. Can't wait to meet you guys at the Kowloon.
5: Nice.
6: Yes, in case anybody forgot, check in with Chuck Live. First ever next Thursday, 6 to 8 p.m. at the Kowloon, Route 1 in Saugus. Come hang out with us.
5: Wings on Tyler.
6: Wings, wow. Mai Tais. We're going to have fun. All right, so
7: making big promises.
6: Yeah. Here's what Danny has to say. He goes, so I help my aunt and uncle with yard work and small projects around their house when they need it. They never had kids, they're getting older, and I've kind of become their unofficial handyman. Honestly, I don't mind. They're family and they've always been good to me. The problem is my uncle has recently discovered Temu. Am I saying that right, Pelosi? Is it Temu?
7: Yeah, I think it's Temu.
6: Temu.
7: It's
6: Temu.
5: This is like the China version of Amazon.
7: Yeah. It's like you can buy anything there, but it's not the real thing. It's pretty much.
6: Yeah, a lot of like weird knockoffs.
7: Counterfeit stuff. Yeah, it's a lot of crazy stuff.
6: So he goes on to say, now he's constantly buying me tools. At first, it started with little things, a flashlight, a tape measure. Then he somehow became convinced that he unlocked some secret loophole in the global economy. Now, every time I show up, he's waiting for me with a giant grin and a brand new tool that he got for about 73 cents. The guy genuinely thinks he's saving me money. In his mind, he's stocking my toolbox with incredible bargains, when in reality, every tool is one hard use away from becoming a workers' comp case. So now, when he gives me some piece of crap tool, I just nod politely, I say thank you, I use my own professional-grade tools to do the actual work, and then quietly take the Temu tools and throw them away. My wife, however, thinks I'm completely in the wrong for doing this. She says my uncle is just trying to do something nice and that secretly throwing away gifts is an a-hole move. I say I'm saving myself from multiple emergency room visits, but is she right? Am I the a-hole?
5: Danny, look, I got you this new gas-powered leaf blower that you strap to your back, and it's by Black and Dicker.
7: That's right. It's always not quite the thing.
5: Fill it with gas, put it on your back. Clean up all the leaves.
7: I was looking this up because I was working on the house. All kinds of battery operated stuff. Some of the, like, if you buy a counterfeit battery, there's a high chance it'll catch on fire.
6: Yeah.
7: Because it's not like a legit thing. You
5: and
7: know?
5: If it's going to catch on fire, it's going to happen in the middle of the night when you're sleeping.
7: Right. And so you can't, listen, you can't re-gift this stuff, so maybe he's not the a-hole. What are you going to do with it?
6: You know,
7: but don't throw batteries in the trash, by the way. Let's just throw that out there.
6: It along with mercury. A good point. I had to edit Danny's email for time's sake, but he did tell a quick story about how he's had batteries explode. He's had like tools falling apart. Like it's been a mess.
7: Oh, they don't. They'll work a few times. I've seen some of these things in real life. They're a little sketchy looking.
5: Did he lose a fingertip? Do we know?
6: I don't know. He doesn't have quite the same injury that you have right now.
5: That
6: gash is on your hand.
5: I was using the weed whacker yesterday to clean off the paving stones.
6: Did you get it from Temu?
5: Did not.
6: Temu's not a client. Are they? Closely, we're not going to get in trouble for this.
5: I'm not going to be anyway.
6: Jeez. There goes the Temu endorsement.
5: So the guy's getting the job done. What has to be done, he's doing it with his own tools. Yeah. So are they ever going to really know?
7: I don't know.
6: Danielle just texted her. She said it's Temu, not Temu. Yeah.
7: I've only ever heard Temu.
6: You're off today, kid.
5: She has time for that.
6: She's coming in here with the grammar. What are we doing?
5: She listening in the helicopter?
7: I think it's Temu. Yeah, I've never heard Temu. I think it's the altitude's getting to her.
5: Yeah. Temu.
6: Let's just say
7: Temu?
5: I don't know. I've never bought anything from them.
7: Really, who cares?
5: Exactly. Well, it's a huge company. It's like one of the biggest in the world.
7: Well, and it's not them. They're just like the marketplace. They're selling stuff.
5: They'll sell anything.
7: Like right. Like, it's not their brand tools or anything. It's just they're selling it. But it's where you get stuff, I think, when you don't want to.
5: Would you buy a knockoff LifeVac from Temu?
6: No.
7: Would you wear a knockoff expensive watch, Tyler? Like, if someone gave you a really good replica Rolex or something, would you wear it?
6: No.
7: Knowing it wasn't real?
6: No, but it's funny. My cousin discovered a place that I'm not going to say it on the air, but
1: Temu?
6: You get all kinds of, like, you know, watches and sunglasses, like, really nice stuff. For
1: legit
6: way
1: stuff?
7: What's it matter? As soon as it comes in the front, it goes out the back.
6: Yeah, exactly.
7: It's all profit.
6: It's very Goodfellas, yeah. It seems to be, anyway. But people
5: Your cousin is buying stolen goods? Is that what you say on the radio?
6: No, he's not buying stolen. No.
7: They're very faithful recreations.
6: He would, yeah. Actually, that's the way to say it. They're recreations of the
7: real. It's an homage. Yeah. It's an homage to the real.
5: It's like the guy selling Gucci bags on the sidewalks in New York.
6: Pretty much.
7: It's not a letter. It's a weird looking letter G there. That's not quite.
6: Yeah, exactly.
5: I don't know. I don't. I mean, he's nice enough to do this to help them out.
6: Yeah.
5: It's a big enough pain in the ass to take care of your own yard and your own house. Mm. But to do this for an aging relative, I think do whatever the job takes that you know works safely.
7: Yeah. Oh, no, you got to use your own tool.
5: Yeah, you got to do that. And they'll never know. I don't think he's being an a-hole at all.
7: He's not going to
5: know. Yeah.
7: Hey, where's that hedge clipper I got you? Where's that hedge clipper?
5: Tyler?
6: I think he is. You can't, first of all, we're grown adults. Just have a conversation with somebody.
7: No.
6: Like, what is this whole doing this, like, because we've talked about this before. Like, my mom has this habit of buying me clothes that I'll never wear.
5: Yes.
6: Because we have completely different tastes. So I just do this. I do what this guy did. I nod politely. I say thank you. And then I leave it in my closet for 2 years. And then it goes to, like, the Salvation Army or whatever.
5: Are you telling me you would look like David Carradine from Nerds?
6: You don't, dude. No, I would look like, I would look like some preppy kid at, like, some school with the sweater tied over his shoulders.
5: Please wear that.
6: Oh, God,
7: Sansa belt looks good on you.
5: And we'll send the video to your mom. She'll love that, see?
6: My mom loves green and yellow and light blue.
7: You finally made me so proud. Yeah. You're wearing those slacks I bought you.
5: You're not wearing black today.
6: Yeah, you see the way I dressed. Everything's in black. My mother said that to me.
7: I can't believe you're wearing black in the summer. I'm hot just looking at you.
6: Dude, when she was here a couple of months ago, and she said, you know, you always wear dark colors. I go, oh, you're now noticing. You mean over the last, decade you've been buying me stuff? You're just figuring it out now?
5: I'm just shocked.
3: Get yourself a girl so you could settle down.
5: I'm just shocked you're not showing up in a jogging suit every day.
6: That's awesome.
7: The matching velour.
5: 877-617-1007. Call or text. All right, hold on to that thought, Tyler.
6: Yep.
5: We'll get your thoughts on this. You can also leave us a talk back on the free iHeartRadio app. What do you think of Danny? Is he an a-hole? I don't think so.
6: I think you got to come clean, have a conversation with the guy, and just be like, look, Unc, I appreciate it. Save your money. I'm going to use my stuff. No need to go any further. Yeah, exactly.
5: So when the aunt, as a thank you, makes the tuna noodle casserole and gives it to you, you have to eat it all because it's the right thing to do.
6: That made my stomach hurt.

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2: 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That's the talk back button that comes right to the studio. Our story today is from Danny in Plymouth, who's nice enough to help his aging aunt and uncle with maintenance and yard work around the house. Although, uncle has discovered the joys of Temu.
3: Temu.
2: The Chinese version of Amazon.
3: We've been grammatically corrected by Danielle, who's not even here today.
2: Several times. So, he's basically ordering all these cheap, questionable tools. Quality. There have been incidents. Has he been injured by these? Or nearly?
3: No, he said he's... Yeah, so there was a long email, and I edited it for time's sake, but he gave me quite a few examples of things that had gone wrong, things falling apart.
2: Yeah.
3: And he's like, you know, I just don't need the emergency room visits.
2: Yeah, and the big concern is the lithium batteries.
3: Well, yeah, he also mentioned, like, the batteries exploding. Like, that's dangerous,
2: so
3: man.
2: Dangerous.
3: Yeah.
2: Those things are, like, next to impossible to put out. So he says the quality is really scary, so he's been borrowing these tools and then throwing them away secretly and getting the job done with his tools that work well. His wife says he's the a-hole for doing that. He says it's fine because he uses his own tools, and I agree with him. He's getting the job done. Nobody has to know.
3: You gotta talk. Just talk to him, man to man.
2: Yeah, but Uncle feels like he's helping out. Look what I got you.
3: Dude, I appreciate the help. Thank you anyway. I got it. Save your money. I have plenty of tools. Let's just keep moving.
2: Have the talk?
3: Yeah, just have the talk. Be adults, for God's sakes. No one wants to talk to anybody anymore.
2: Well, then this elderly uncle, all he has to look forward to is Jeopardy, watching it at 120 decibels. He can't go online and buy stuff anymore, like he loves to do.
3: So is that your problem? You're afraid he's going to run out of things to do? He doesn't have a hobby?
2: Yes.
3: Give him something else to do. Give him a deck of cards.
2: Give him a deck of cards. Camilla's out on 28 right now. That's got to be a joy right after the holidays. Camilla, how you doing?
4: Oh, so far, so good. Good morning.
2: Good morning. What do you think of the situation here with Danny?
4: Danny is not the a-hole, but you're both right. He's not doing anything wrong, but he really, because it's an aging relative, sit down, have the conversation. Hey, I already have the tools. Quit spending your money on me. I appreciate it, but quit spending your money on me.
2: Oh! But he really likes doing it, though. He feels like he's helping out. He feels guilty because he cannot himself trim the hedges. Danny's doing it, so he feels like he's helping out by buying this shiny new tool.
3: One thing I've noticed about, like, people when they get really old is they just want to feel useful.
2: Yes.
3: And this is his way of feeling useful, which I understand.
2: Yeah.
3: But you got to nip this in the butt right away and say, hey,
2: in the butt or in the bud?
3: Did I say butt?
2: Yeah.
3: Bud. Well, sometimes you want to nip her in the butt, too.
5: Hello, you old bastard.
2: I don't know. I just remember trying to explain how Uber works to my father-in-law. He's 86 years old.
5: What?
2: It's better just to let him...
5: Why would I give them my address?
6: I am not going to have some convicted felon come to my home.
2: Yeah. It's like that. It's better just to let him buy the tools, the cheap tools, the knockoffs here. Lori from Marshfield, how you doing?
7: Hey, good morning, guys. How are you? Good
2: morning. Well.
7: Hey. Danny's definitely not the a-hole, and the other caller was correct. I agree with her in the sense that you guys are both correct. You know, he's an old guy, and Danny's just trying to do the right thing by his uncle, and, you know, it's not wrong to be like, hey, thanks, but no thanks. And maybe take it as an opportunity to be like, hey, maybe these things aren't the best quality. Maybe you should reconsider. I appreciate it, but thanks, but no thanks. You know, he's doing the right thing.
2: But have the sit down with him.
7: Yeah, but have a sit down. It doesn't have to be a confrontation. Like, say, hey, thanks. I appreciate what you're trying to do, but you don't want, these are kind of like scam items, you know, put it in that regard.
2: Yeah, you take them onto the Temu website and you look at all the copper socks that you can buy and all that stuff that works, yeah, right?
3: The people, like she's saying, he's not, but he is the a-hole. You can't say he's not the a-hole and then say he should talk to the uncle. He's the a-hole for not talking to the uncle. That's what this is all about. Is he or is he not the a-hole? He's the a-hole.
2: But again, I think that the uncle feels like he's helping out. Look what I got for you.
3: Yeah, no, the uncle's doing nothing wrong. That's the uncle wanting to feel useful. He's an old guy. He wants to be involved.
2: So the uncle still feels like he's helping.
3: You got to nip it in the bud.
2: You got to nip it in the bud. All right, let me grab a tog back here.
8: The only a-hole in this situation is the wife for getting involved. It's none of your business, Karen. Absolutely none of your business.
3: Wow.
8: I would keep the tools just in case, just never use them. You don't want to get caught throwing them out by the gift giver, then you're the a-hole. Wife Karen, you are the a-hole. Have a good day.
3: Wow. Even after the wife.
2: I'm sure he's very discreet the way he gets rid of these tools.
3: You think that guy's married?
2: I think he got divorced about 15 years ago.
3: The 978 texter, I agree with Tyler. The guy should have told the uncle these are junk and say, I appreciate the thought. See what I'm saying?
9: Uncle Junk.
2: He doesn't want to have the conversation.
3: Yeah, that's the problem. Man up and have a conversation like a normal adult.
2: Yeah, but then the uncle's going to feel stupid. What, I was buying junk? No. Did I almost kill you?
9: What if you had an uncle, Tyler, and he said, I got these little butter knives. And he's, I know you like a knife. I'm taking the knives.
2: What is with
9: the
2: accent?
9: Take them and throw them away?
2: What?
9: That's Tyler's uncle. He's from the old country.
3: I didn't know all my uncles sounded like they were from Palermo.
9: They're from the old country.
2: Is that the grandfather from Moonstruck? What is that? What is that voice?
3: Where do you think I grew up?
2: La Luna.
9: Tyler, take the knife. Come on, it's a good knife.
2: 877-617-100.7. 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

0: All right, Danny from Plymouth has a problem here. He's trying to relax on the weekend, watch the Red Sox game. Now, his wife comes in. Hey, Uncle Frank just called. The kitchen cabinet fell down over at their house. Can you fix it? They're getting on in years. Can't fix things anymore, so Danny likes to help him out. The problem is his uncle buys these cheap tools from Temu, the Chinese Amazon. And they're of questionable quality and safety. So he doesn't like to use them. He uses his own tools, gets the job done, and then he throws that stuff away without the uncle knowing about it.
1: Mm-hmm.
0: So he does get the job done, mm-hmm. but he throws this stuff away. So his wife says he's the a-hole for doing that. He says it's fine because he uses his own tools and it's done.
1: Yeah.
0: Nobody has to know. The uncle thinks he's helping out. Tyler, you feel like...
2: His heart's in the right place, 100%. He's doing the right thing. However, man up and have a conversation with the old guy. And just say, appreciate it, save your money, I got my own tools, I'll take care of everything.
0: So Uncle Frank is crushed now because he's been doing this for so long and he thought he was really helping out and it meant a lot to him.
2: Yeah. He wants to be involved. He's an old guy. I get it.
0: You snip away a little piece of his soul, okay?
2: Well, it's either that or I use some tools that and put me in the emergency room for a week. I mean, you know?
0: That's why you throw him out.
3: Hey, Chuck, so Danny's definitely not the a-hole. I don't think his uncle is the a-hole either. I think actually Danny's wife or girlfriend is the problem. She's the a-hole for giving him crap about not using what the guy's giving him. If it was me, I would take out a life insurance policy on her and say, have at it. You can use all this good stuff that that the uncle's given me, and we'll see how it goes.
0: It's the angry guy morning.
2: I was going to say, like, I didn't know people were going to go after the wife. You got a 508 text who said, I think the wife is the a-hole for making him feel guilty.
0: Hmm.
2: Why are we going after the wife?
0: Well, because Danny's doing his thing, and everything is working out okay. All right? It works. The uncle thinks he's helping out. Danny's getting the job done using his own tools. Nobody's the wiser.
2: Yeah, but just tell the guy what's going on. You got a 508 guy who says he's not the a-hole. I do the same thing with my in-laws. They give me items from a hotel like shampoo and soap for Christmas.
0: Little bottles.
2: Yeah. 401 texter, not the a-hole. Do the job safely, and those Temu tools are a horror show, but maybe gently go to your uncle. It's appreciated, but save your money. And yes, if you go that route, whatever dry eggplant your aunt makes, you're going to have to eat it.
0: You got to eat it. So you would.
2: Just tell the guy the truth. I mean, can we just be honest with each other in this world?
0: The guy's 86 years old.
2: This is the reason why you just said it off the air. There's a reason why nobody trusts anybody when people come to your house to do work. You're constantly worried you're getting scammed. Nobody wants to be honest. Everybody's trying to scam each other. We live in a world where everybody's just trying to hose each other at every turn. Just be honest.
0: He just gave him an electric screwdriver made by some company he can't even pronounce. He hands it to him, tears in his eyes. I can't tell you how much this means to me that you're coming over here and doing this stuff that I can't do anymore because I can't feel my left hand. This means so much to me. Thank you. Thank you. Oh, no, Uncle. I don't want that. It's a piece of crap. You got to get rid of that stuff. Stop buying this for me.
2: Yeah. Be honest with the guy. You can stop buying things that explode when I turn them on.
0: It's crushed. Falls back into his recliner. The one that helps him stand up.
2: Jeopardy's on soon. He'll be

0: And I remember getting into the center lane because I looked like I was really close, and a state cop pulled me over. He yelled at me for 10 minutes straight. He used words I cannot say. I was terrified.
1: Yeah, do our cops yell at people when it happens on Storrow?
2: Yes.
1: No. Or they just laugh at
0: do
1: you?
0: Do they?
2: Oh, I've seen them, like, because, you know, you see them on the traffic camera sometimes. We have the cameras that can see down on there, and you see them gesticulating, pointing, a lot of angry pointing.
0: Angry pointing.
2: Shiny boots on and the hat.
0: Well, welcome back, students. Here we go. Have a fabulous year, fantastic year. Remember, yes, listening to ZLX while you do your homework.
3: Yeah. How could I possibly be expected to handle school on a day like this?
1: Exactly.
0: It's so beautiful out
1: there. Hey, Encore Casino, we still got a strike going on. Just so you know, more than 1,300 workers have been on strike since Friday morning at 7 o'clock. When I came in, you know, when it was still pitch black out Friday morning, I saw the TV cameras all set up. They were ready to catch video of everybody coming out. So they're on strike. And 97% of the workers voted to strike if a fair contract wasn't reached. Who were the holdouts?
0: Who were the 3%?
1: Who were the ones that said, nah, I like getting hosed. I'm just going to stay at work.
0: And these are Teamsters.
1: These are Teamsters. You don't mess with Teamsters.
0: So if you remember the Teamsters and you say, no, I don't want to strike when 97% of everybody else does?
1: Yeah. It's like, do they throw you out of the union?
0: I don't know.
1: Are you a scab now?
4: What's the matter with you?
5: I apologize.
4: What's the matter with you?
0: Their contract just expired.
1: It just expired on August 31st. On August 20th, they did the vote. Like I said, 97% of workers said, no, we want to strike if it's not fair. Thomas G. Mari, the president of Teamsters Local 25, said in a press release, Encore slow-walked negotiations and played games with our members, and now they're going to see what a big mistake they made. When a company refuses to respect the workers who make its profits possible, we shut it down. And then he went on to note that last year, Encore made $847 million.
0: Wow.
1: Dollars.
0: I don't know what
6: his job and shove.
0: I don't know what I'm going to do now because, you know, I like to go over there at least 3 days a week and just relax playing some baccarat.
1: Baccarat.
2: We're in tuxedo.
0: Baccarat.
1: Hey, weather-wise, we got a great week this week. Mix of sun and clouds today, high near 80. Cloudy tomorrow, but then Thursday through Saturday looks spectacular. Thursday is actually still summer, Chuck. It's going to be in the mid to high 80s on Thursday. Summer's not over yet. Stop saying it is.
0: Is it after the 4th of July?
1: Will you stop it? Summer's not over.
0: Summer's over.
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1: Well, if your name is Christian Gonzalez, you're buying yourself something nice today. The Patriots and Gonzo agreed to terms on a record-setting 4-year, $135 million extension with $102 guaranteed.
0: Guaranteed.
1: That's
0: over
1: nice.
0: 4 years. So they give him $25 million a year. Mm. You think Robert Kraft walks around with a fistful of envelopes just passing out the paychecks? How cool would that be?
1: Maybe. Maybe kind of like stockings on Christmas morning.
0: Here's your $25
1: million. Oh. So he is now the highest paid cornerback in NFL history, beating the 4-year $132 million extension Devin Witherspoon just got from the Seahawks last month, and he got 101 guaranteed as well. So this guy's getting a lot of guaranteed money.
0: He better have a hell of a season now.
1: Well, it was a lot. You know, it was drama all summer long. That's all people talked about was, is he going to get his contract? And all signs were pointing towards the fact that he wasn't. It sounded like the Patriots were not interested.
0: And we're down to the wire here. This happened at 1 o'clock this morning.
1: This happened late last night. And
0: kickoff is tomorrow.
1: And Gonzo was psyched because he went right to Instagram and posted in all caps, "Thank you, Lord. Pats Nation, let's go."
0: What do you think of the Pats Seahawks tomorrow? What kind of a game is that going to be? I have no idea.
1: It's on the road in Seattle.
0: Seattle's going to be putting up their flag for winning the Super Bowl.
1: Well, it's either one of two things is going to happen. We're going to win because they got the Super Bowl hangover, or they're just going to smoke us because they're a better team, and it's impossible to play in Seattle.
0: Yeah, it is.
1: So place your bets, everybody. Hey, after a big 4-game sweep of Baltimore, highlighted by some great pitching, we had Ranger Suarez, Sonny Gray, Peyton Tolley through awesome games. Aroldis Chapman got his 400th career save. The Sox came back home with all the momentum in the world, opened up a 6-game homestand, and nothing says keep winning like the lowly Los Angeles Angels with the worst record in all of baseball. Jaron Duran got it going in the second inning.
8: Jaron Duran gets in 207 with 19 home runs.
9: Swinging a drive, right field deep. That is way back there. She is gone. Home run, Jaron Duran. That gives him 20. And the Red Sox are on the board, 1-0.
0: We should all get a buzz cut and dye it blonde.
1: Yeah, he cut his hair.
0: It worked for him.
1: It worked.
0: Let's do it.
1: He's been playing well. Good for him. Adley Rutschman's also been playing well. Added to the rally later in the inning.
9: Bradley Rutschman, 0-for-1 with a fly to right. Swinging a shot down the right field line near the pesky pole. And it's gone!

0: got by Rutschman, an absolute laser beam. 112 off the bat.
1: Goodness gracious.
2: He is enjoying being a left-handed hitter at Fenway Park.
3: People love him.
2: This guy's been playing well. He's been a nice addition. Eli White, he drove in another run in the third inning.
0: Low ground ball. Cue shot. Scooped up, and no play as the run comes in. Oh, and you're hot, and that gets Durbin in to make it 5-0.
2: That was all the offense we needed, but the big story of the day was Brian Bale put on his big boy pants and started the game in the first inning instead of the second.
3: So is he a starter now?
2: I hope so. We can keep this trend going. I can't imagine that they're going to do it again. He's going to go out and start it again next time. But that was great. That was his first like real start since June.
3: When Garrett Crochet comes back... Oh,
2: you got to say that. All right, the Sox have now won 5 straight, only 2 games behind the Yankees in the top wildcard spot. Patrick Sandoval will start tonight for the Sox, 6:45 start. Finally, we got to say melancholy trails to former Red Sox manager Joe Morgan. Passed away over the weekend at 95. Walpole Joe took over midseason 1988, led the Sox in their famous Morgan Magic run, winning 19 of their first 20 games, which put the Sox brass in a weird spot because he was supposed to be the interim guy. They were going to make a splash and get a big fancy manager at the time like Joe Torre or Lou Piniella. They had to give him the job.
3: Of course.
2: Kind of like Chad Tracy right now.
3: Players loved him. He would show so much emotion when they would ask him any question. He'd go, oh, jeez.
2: That's a good Joe Morgan impression, by the way. And by the way, only 3.5 years as the skipper, 2 AL East titles.
3: That's not bad.
2: That's not bad. He was married to his wife, Dottie, for 60 years. They
3: Dottie!
2: Had 4 kids. And Joe, the best part, he lived in Walpole his entire life.
3: Yeah.
2: That's a local guy for you right there. Blue-collar dude. Rest in peace, Joe Morgan. That's sports. I'm Tyler. This is the Chuck Nolan Morning Show. We are going to see you in human flesh next Thursday at the Kowloon, 6 to 8 p.m. Ooh. Route 1 in Saugus, the first ever check-in with Chuck Live. We'll see you there.
3: Live entertainment.
2: Yes.
3: You going to make balloon animals? What are you doing?
2: No, Pelosi's going to... You got the balloon animals. I thought we talked about this.
4: Yeah.
3: Pelosi, you coming?
4: You're not all right, Spider.
5: What?
3: If you have any comments at all about the Classic Rock Challenge, you can tell Mr. Pelosi in person at the Kowloon.
4: I'll be by the volcano. You find me.
3: All right, let's get you to Comics Come Home. The 30th one. It's going to be at the Garden November 7th. Jon Stewart, Ray Romano, Dennis Leary.
2: Big just lineup. Dude. This
3: huge,
2: is the biggest one. I think this
3: lineup.
2: Is the best one they've ever had. And they've had some big ones.
3: They really have. It's a great night. You can be there. All you have to do is pass the challenge. What are we doing?
4: It's a 5 and 5.
2: Nice.
3: The classic 5 and 5. 5 songs in 5 seconds.
4: Right.
3: Got to think quick.
4: Quick,
3: quick,
4: quick,
3: quick.
4: You need
3: quick,
4: three
3: quick.
4: Out of them. You need 3 to get the tickets. 3 of the 5.
3: 3 songs. Three. Give us the artist and the title of the song. Mm-hmm. You are going to Comics Come Home. 877-617-100.7. Let's get to it. We got the challenge next from ZLX.

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9: All this week, all of our challenges are for Comics Come Home. The 30th Comics Come Home, come into the Garden, November 7th. Jon Stewart, John Mulaney, Leslie Jones is going to be there. Jimmy Fallon, Ray Romano, Dennis Leary, your host, Lenny Clark. That is what you would call a star-studded lineup.
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9: Beautiful. 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We have the Classic Rock Challenge, 5 and 5 style. 5 songs Pelosi's picked out. You get a second of each song, but you only have to get 3. Title and artist, you go into Comics Come Home. We got Bob from Chelmsford. Whoa, Bob, who are you talking to?
10: What kind of attitude is that, Bob?
11: I'm working, so I'm talking to my coworker.
9: What do you do?
11: I'm a bus monitor on the school bus.
9: You kids, turn off that music! That's not even music when I was going to school! One of those.
10: What co-workers do you have? Yeah. You're on a bus with a bunch of kids.
9: Yeah.
12: Someone's driving.
11: We got no kids on board right now. Just my driver. I'm a monitor.
10: Wait, it takes 2 now?
9: Wow. Well, you can't monitor and drive at the same time.
11: Right. Special needs kids.
9: Oh, that's nice. That's nice.
11: Yeah.
9: How do you feel now?
10: Now I feel like a jerk.
12: There it is. Thank you.
10: I was questioning the whole process.
9: Just the look on your face.
10: Like,
9: wow. Bobby doing a great job. Appreciate that. All right, here we go. 5 and 5. Just give us 3 songs, title and artists. You need more than one.
12: I know. Kill the bed for
11: I'm going to be honest with you. I got nothing
9: I know.
11: On that.
9: You need one more listen for that. Listen.
11: I got nothing, guys. I'm sorry.
9: I appreciate the try, though, Bob. Thank you. It's tough being first. I understand. Let's go to Sean from Leominster. Degree. How you doing, Sean?
13: Hey, I'm doing good. How are you?
9: Good, thank you. Let me play for you again. 5 and 5. All right, upon further review, there are some that really stand out there.
13: Hey, can you play it one more time?
9: Why not? You know? It's a re-entry back into the work week.
12: Not for nothing.
9: School is back. Come on. Give us at least one, Sean. At least one.
13: I'm gonna say one of them that I can hear a little bit, maybe, is the Beatles' Hey Jude.
9: Hey Jude, you say?
13: I can't make out anything else.
9: No. I don't know what you're hearing there, Sean, but that was not one of them.
10: You didn't make out that one either.
9: No. Let me help you guys. You know what? 877-617-100.7. Give us 3 titles and artists. You go into Comics Come Home 30th anniversary. Let's go to Paul in Exeter. How you doing, Paul?
14: Hey, how you doing?
9: Good.
14: Morning.
9: All right, Paul, you've heard it a few times.
14: Yeah. It's a tough one. That is tough.
9: All right, one more time. It's just so damn fast.
10: You know, I thought it was too quick, and then I looked it up. It's actually 5.2 seconds.
9: 5.2?
10: All right. 2/10 of a second.
9: A bonus.
12: The new bull over here. Give me...
14: 3.
9: Get us started with 1.
14: Okay, I think Yellow Brick Road, Elton John.
9: Wow. No.
10: We're getting nowhere fast, aren't we?
9: Oh. Earl from Framingham, good morning.
15: Rolling with Chuck Nolan, baby! Woo!
10: Here we go. What is going on?
15: I'm coming Thursday, Chuck, to the show, and
9: no!
15: I'm going to do my...
9: I mean, that's great.
10: We canceled it.
9: Are you coming this Thursday or a week from Thursday?
15: You know what I'm talking about, Chuck.
12: No, next Thursday. The one after.
15: I'm gonna do my 10 one-up push-ups, but I'm not picking up a beer, some other kind of drink with the glass with my mouth without touching it.
9: The Duke of Earl at Chuck's Bar and Grill used to do 10 one-arm push-ups, and he pick up a pint glass of beer with his mouth and chug it down while in the push-up position.
15: Yeah!
10: It's a good way to let that. That glass
15: okay,
10: can
15: let's
10: break.
15: Let's make some money here.
9: We're going to revive that, song. And we're going to do a scorpion bowl instead. Here we go. Come on, Earl. Hit us with those songs.
15: Oh, one more time. Could you just do one more time? I think I got it.
9: Oh, he's got it.
10: He doesn't
12: no singing, Earl.
9: There's no way.
10: Zero chance.
15: Oh, Jesus. The Outlaws, Green Grass and High Tide.
9: Hey, thanks for calling.
10: The Duke of Earl.
9: The Duke of Earl. Checking it. Paul from Duxbury. How you doing, Paul?
2: Hello. Good morning.
9: Good morning.
3: Hello.
9: Come on. Get us started here, Paul. Give us some titles.
2: I think I just got Billy Joel. We're all in the mood for a melody. I don't know if it's the right...
9: No, that's Piano Man, but that's not a part of
10: it's
9: it.
10: Not a... Yeah. If it was, though, you still have to get the artist and title right.
9: All right, let's listen again very carefully here.
10: Okay. I mean, to me, like, four of them stand out really.
9: The more you hear it, yes. Dan from Taunton. Dan!
7: I thought I honestly had more. The more I listen to it, the less I'm sure of myself now. But I'm pretty sure I definitely hear the end of, I think I hear the end of Ragdoll from Aerosmith. But I lost the other ones.
9: Not Ragdoll.
12: This is tricky.
10: I mean, can we just say that we've been doing this for how many minutes now? Not one song has been guessed
9: not
10: yet.
9: Not one song.
10: Every guess
12: What's
10: has
12: going
10: been
12: on with
10: correct.
12: Your audience?
9: Chuck? Mike from Somerville, not one song has been correctly guessed.
8: Change. Okay. I think I got two of them, but I need a third one.
12: All right, work your two.
9: What do you have?
8: I got sounds like the first one was The Final Countdown by Europe. And it sounds like the last one was What It Takes by Aerosmith.
12: Keep going.
10: One.
9: Fill in that sandwich. Throw the ham in there and the lettuce.
8: Can I hear it again?
9: You can't once you start giving guesses.
8: Oh.
9: But you're doing really well.
8: Well, I just like looks like I just opened the door for the next guy.
9: You did. You did.
12: Not right. a, just That's throw nice. Something out. Come on.
9: You know what?
12: Something.
9: Yeah,
10: throw a guess out.
9: Throw out a name.
8: Oh, God.
10: Any song you know in the history of music.
8: It's going to be wrong.
10: You don't know that.
9: Just throw that dart.
8: All right. I don't know. Motley Crue, Kickstart My Hat.
10: No!
8: Right.
10: It was a guess. That's right. You had to take a guess.
12: Took a guess.
10: Oh, finally, we get somewhere, though.
9: So Carrie from Marsh Vegas, how are you?
16: I'm good. How about you guys?
9: We're good. Are you enjoying this edition of 5 and 5?
16: I don't know. I'll tell you in a minute.
9: All right, let me play it for you. Okay, Carrie, it's all yours.
16: Okay. I think I have two. I'm not sure. I'm going to say You Give Love a Bad Name by Bon Jovi. Magic. Oh, no.
9: You didn't even let her get her second guess out.
12: I know. I just didn't want to. I didn't want to be cruel.
9: That was cruel. Greg just gave up. Ted from Beverly. Teddy!
17: Good morning, gentlemen. How are we?
9: We are good, but this has gone on long enough, Ted. Give me three titles.
17: I'm going to end it.
9: Here we go.
10: Oh, he's going to end it, he said.
9: Yep.
17: Okay. Europe, The Final Countdown. All right. Aerosmith, What It Takes. And then Every Little Thing She Does Is Magic by The Police.
9: Finally!

0: Teddy. Oh.
1: Thank Winning. God.
2: Yeah.
0: You are going to Comics Winning. Come Home 30th anniversary at the Garden November 7th. Nice job. And Woo! Thank you, thank you, thank you.
2: Thank you, guys. You're the best.
0: All right, hang on. Don't go anywhere. Stick around. We got the check-in with Chuck coming up. And it's a smelly one today. What's that smell?
3: Smoke break.
4: Gross.
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3: 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Coming out of Pepperell, tucked away in the back corner of an industrial park in the tiny town of Pepperell, there's a compost tower above a 20-acre property, which is diffusing the odor of yard material and fish waste to local residents.
4: Ugh.
3: Imagine it's Labor Day weekend, gonna have all the friends and relatives come over, cook out, planning for weeks. Got the steak tips from Dom's.
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3: 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Whoa!
4: What the hell is that?
3: What is that?
4: What?
3: People are calling it overwhelming, nauseating, disgusting, wretched, putrid. Emails into the town. What is going on? There's a fly infestation. Some guy's running a compost tower.
4: Wait, how? How does that happen?
3: How do you make money with that? Town administrator Andrew McLean told Boston.com, I would describe it as the worst smell you get at the seashore with the low tide dead fish kind of smell.
4: Ugh.
3: That's a bad smell.
4: Putrid.
3: You get a whiff and it stays with you for the rest of your life.
4: Yeah, that is one of those things, like when you smell a garbage truck for the first time.
3: Oh.
4: You never forget that.
3: The leaky truck?
4: That hot garbage smell.
3: It's leaking liquid as it drives down the street.
5: It's another one Danielle should have been here for. She lives with that yes. odor along the shorefront down in Lynn.
3: Mm. Oof. Following several cease and desist letters from the town and a lawsuit, two sides have agreed on a preliminary injunction. This guy has 60 days to stop composting and remove the detritus.
4: Ugh.
3: Just imagine what that's like and how hot it's been.
4: No.
3: How that's cooking.
4: No.
3: So for our check-in today, we want to know, what is the worst thing you've ever had to smell?
4: I got so many things.
3: I know. The worst thing you have ever smelled. I'll get started. This is always at the top of my list. Like this guy said, you smell this once, you never forget it. It's the middle of August.
4: It's always the middle of August.
3: It's a cloudless day. The sun is just scorching down. I'm in the parking lot of the Xfinity Center starting at 2 o'clock in the afternoon, back when I used to enjoy doing the afternoon show.
4: It's so great. You used to sleep, get up at a normal time.
3: God, I'd stay up late. Yeah. I'd stay out. It's great. So I'm there at 2 o'clock in the afternoon for Jimmy Buffett. They open the parking lot at 3 o'clock. And when they open the parking lot for Jimmy Buffett, people fly in there.
4: Yeah.
3: Pickup trucks, boats, everything is coming in there. All the bars are getting set up, the tiki bars, what have you. People start pounding right away. It's hot. Everyone's staying hydrated. The porta potties are busy.
4: I knew you were going there.
3: There's a set of them over by the double-decker bus that had the boobometer in it. Pelosi, do you remember that? It was a double-decker.
5: I'm having flashbacks.
3: Double-decker British bus, and as you stepped on the bus, they had cut holes in the glass of the window, three different sizes for the boobometer. And by God, every woman that got on that bus stuck the boobs out the boobometer.
4: Love it.
3: It was amazing.
5: It's 5 o'clock somewhere.
3: 5 o'clock somewhere.
4: Everything should have a boobometer.
3: So there's that row of porta potties just sitting there in the sun. I have to go. All right, I'm doing the big broadcast, hydrating myself. I got to go. I open the door to this porta potty, and it's been busy.
4: Mm-hmm.
3: And nobody is maintaining it. So we're dealing with a situation where, you know, like when you...
5: Because the fact that this music is playing in the background while you're trying to get through this makes it even more insane.
4: Like the happiest music of all time.
5: Yeah, exactly.
3: You know, like when you fill your coffee to the brim? I opened the door of that thing and stepped in there. It's 1,000 degrees to begin with. But the smell that hit me, the fermentation that was going on there, the sourness.
5: It's like, like all the mudslide, essentially.
1: Yes.
5: From the blender to the pond.
3: I swear to God, I'm not exaggerating. It stung my eyes. It stung my eyes.
5: The ammonia.
3: Oh, yes. If the army used this in a battle, it would be a war crime.
4: I'd be gagging.
5: Mustard gas.
3: Oh. It was so bad. And I'm there right now, mentally. That was the worst thing I have ever smelled in my life.
5: But it's that whole idea of, like, suffering in pain, and you're hearing this playing in the background. Just get it away.
4: Yeah.
5: Get me out of here.
3: Tyler, give me a smell.
4: So, yeah, like, there was so many that ran through my head. The zillion porta potty stories. Everybody's got those. I do remember when I was, every summer during college, I used to landscape. And it was nothing worse than when you were in a neighborhood on garbage day. Yeah. And the garbage truck would pull up. And you were right next to it, and you had no choice. You just had to sit there and smell
3: it. You're stuck.
4: That was bad, too. But the worst ever was, this is back when I was in my 20s. There was this girl that I probably worked, chased for close to 2 years.
5: Mm-hmm. Boy.
4: Finally, I get the chance to go out with her. I'm so excited about this.
3: Here we go.
4: I've been dreaming about this girl for a couple of years now. This is going to be great.
3: Yeah.
4: So we meet up at a bar. She walks up to me. And she hugs me. And instantly, I got a whiff of her breath. And it was not good.
3: What was it like? Like a cigarette breath? Like a...
4: It was just a... It's a great question. It wasn't cigarette breath.
3: Is it one of those situations...
5: Cigarillo breath.
3: Where somebody doesn't drink any water?
4: Yes!
3: And everything just cooks?
4: It was that halitosis type smell.
3: Yeah.
4: And I had been around her a million times, but... like. Girl yeah. never had bad breath. Like, this was just, it was offensive.
3: Yeah.
4: And I couldn't, I was like, oh, this is going to, how am I supposed to do this? How am I supposed to get through the rest of this night? So then we go to the movies. She's sitting right next to me. I can't escape it. It's just right there. And she was one of those girls that like to talk during the movie and go, hey, what do you think is going to happen next?
3: Hey,
4: what did he say? And you know what it's like.
3: Give me some more popcorn.
4: Yeah. When you're next to somebody whose breath is just massive stank. And you're like leaning back, and they don't get the body language.
3: I know what that's like, and I know I'm not alone. The only one that does. You try to time your intake of air.
4: Yes, and you're turning away to take
3: at the
4: deep
3: right
4: breaths.
3: Moment, so you're not smelling their breath.
4: I can't tell you how many times I like turn away and go, and then turn back. And be like, what'd you say? I'm trying to hold my breath.
3: Oh.
4: We get through the whole night. I'm praying to God at some point she's gonna eat something at the movie theater that's gonna like. Deter this. Maybe she'll get some juju beads. Some junior mints would have been great. That was the choice.
5: You should
4: that
5: have
4: was,
5: got up and got them. You should have started
3: pulling out Tic Tacs.
4: If hindsight was 20/20, I would have. Yeah, I would have definitely went and got her some junior mints.
5: You know what's great at the movies, honey? Listerine. Why don't you take a swig?
4: You know they got some Colgate up there and a toothbrush. So anyway, the stench never goes away. The whole night goes by. She invited me in at the end of the night. I went home.
3: Oh.
4: Ruined the whole thing. 2 years of chasing this girl ruined it all in one night. I never went near her again.
3: What a disappointment.
4: I still can smell that breath. It was so nasty.
5: I think her plan worked, quite frankly.
4: Yeah, that's what it took to get rid of me. She probably said, you know what, this idiot's been chasing me for 2 years. He's not getting the hint. I'm just going to have stank breath all night.
3: Just sour.
4: It was tart. It was bad.
3: Tart. All right, share some stink with us.
4: You thought I was going somewhere else, didn't you?
3: I don't know what you're talking about. 877-617-1007, call or text, or you can leave us a talkback on the free iHeartRadio app. What do you think? We have a stinking pile of compost up in Pepperell, which people are describing as the worst thing they've ever smelled. What is the worst thing that you have ever smelled?
0: Today at 1, Carter Allen dusts off another gem from his personal collection. 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

0: check-in today, ripped from the headlines, up in Pepperell, a property owner began a composting operation, like towering piles of composting, and the smell got so bad the town has decided to sue. Town administrator says it smells like low tide dead fish, and it carries for miles. People are losing their minds. Imagine waking up to that every day.
1: No.
0: Jeez. So we're asking you guys on the check-in, what's the worst thing you've ever smelled? Keep it in mind, it's a family show.
1: Yeah.
0: 877-617-1007. 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Will has a story to tell. Go for it, Will.
2: Hey, good morning, guys. Guys are awesome, man.
0: Thank you.
2: Hey, I got I'll do my best to keep it as clean as I can for you. I do tattoos for a living, and I work out of a couple of shops in Rhode Island. It was before Mass made it legal, so I've been there a long time. I was doing this really big piece, a dragon piece, on this woman on her hip, onto her hip, onto her ribs, to her upper thigh. And we're in our, like, third session on it, and I just couldn't get close enough to her hip and her thigh to finish some of the ink work. Because when you went a little further south of the border, her, mm-hmm. her privates were just, like, on fire. Like that. So I had to. Okay. So now I'm trying to backpedal, and I tell her husband, I'm like, listen, dude, I'm gonna step out for a minute to get some air. I said, you want to come with me? And I said, you really want to come with me? Come check out this stuff out back. There's nothing out back but a dumpster.
1: Probably smelled better.
0: All right.
3: I think we got the
0: point. All right. We just went right over the guardrails on that one.
1: He was skimming the whole way.
0: Let's go to Cullen from East Boston. Cullen, what is the worst thing you've ever smelled?
4: Yeah, back when I was in high school, my father got me a job at the Department of Public Works. He said it would build character. And they had us working on the back of the garbage truck, and never were the smells worse than after the 4th of July weekend, because they were stewing for another day because of the holiday. And people would have lobster bakes.
0: Oh.
4: And me and my buddy, we would just wear the neon vests with no shirt under them, because it was so hot on the back of the garbage truck. And one day, I got off the truck, and I was throwing my buddy the barrel, and he caught it, and the juice flew and hit his chest.
1: Oh.
4: And there was maggots in it, and there were
1: biting. Come on! This is getting worse!
0: Oh.
4: And, he's just yelling, get him off my chest, so I have to go over, and I'm slapping him in the chest, and... a lot of funny stories like that. That was one of the best jobs I ever had.
0: I love that job. Those are the best days of my life.
1: Maggots on the chest.
0: Oh, God. Summertime.
1: 508 texter, I've been doing sanitation for years. Trash smell doesn't bother me. The worst smell I've ever come across was when I did dumpster pickup at a farm. It was all rotten chicken feet and other animal parts in the middle of July.
0: Oh, my God. How do you do that without a breathing apparatus of some kind?
1: You got to have a mask on. You got to do something.
0: I was going to give you this one, 781. Yeah. When I worked at the hospital, the worst smell ever was when a patient has hemorrhagic colitis.
1: Oh, God.
0: Bacterial bloody stools. I can't even explain the smell. I want to gag right now just thinking.
1: Hot water in my mouth right now.
3: Summer's over.
1: 774, the smell of my father boiling a pot of tripe still haunts me 30 years later. That's a good one.
0: I have never had tripe. Have you?
1: No, but I've smelled it. My grandfather used to love it. My grandmother had to make it for him all the time. There was nothing worse than going to my grandparents' house. And you just had, like, I would walk in thinking, it's either going to smell great like meatballs and cavatis, or it's going to smell like this nasty-ass fish. It was just awful. He loved seafood, which is great. I love seafood, but it just stinks the place up.
0: That's bad.
1: It's tough making that stuff at home. This is another food one. I never realized this one was bad. Jason in Bridgewater said, by far the worst smell ever was a grease trap that overflowed a pizza shop I worked at.
3: Whoa.
1: I mean, I've worked in restaurants. I don't remember the grease traps being that bad.
0: I can see that.
3: Well, if you let it go for long, if the grease was in there so long it overflowed, that's old grease just percolating.
1: Yeah, it probably wasn't clean very much. 774, I don't know what this is. You have to tell me, guys. The corpse flower.
0: Yes.
1: It's a rainforest plant that smells like rotting meat mixed with sweaty gym socks.
0: This flower blooms like once during its life. It's very rare. And people come from all over to go and
3: it's
0: see
3: gigantic.
0: It and smell. It's
3: like
0: huge.
3: Huge mutant looking
0: but
3: thing.
0: It's supposed to be
3: like that.
0: So bad.
1: 508, hands down, worst smell is when your dog gets sprayed by a skunk.
0: Yes.
1: Mm. I am very fortunate that has not happened to me.
0: That is so strong. What do you do?
3: How many times
0: tomato
3: did
0: juice?
3: To you, Chuck?
0: Oh, my
3: How
0: God.
3: How many times with dogs? Over the years.
0: So many times. Tried everything. Everybody has an idea. Tomato juice, there's special shampoos, and it's just gonna wear its way out.
1: Nah. I'm gonna leave you with this one. 978 texter. Was a medical assistant years ago. A patient came in with a baseball sized cyst on his tailbone.
3: Oh.
1: When the doctor lanced it, my job was to scoop out the infectious material and put it in a pan. He goes, I threw my scrubs away.
0: Good morning.
1: Welcome back to the work week.
0: I'll get an egg McMuffin.
1: Hash browns. Do you guys still have those baseball-sized cysts? Can I grab two of those?
0: What is the worst thing you ever smell? 877-617-100.7. 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
2: Amazing stories. Amazing, amazing stories. Some of which we can put on the radio.
3: If I make it through this without vomiting, it's going to be a miracle.
2: You know, there's no need to try to top somebody else who's come up with a story.
3: It doesn't hurt, though.
2: This all comes from the town of Pepperell, where there's a guy running a composting operation. He has piles of compost, which is a mixture of, I guess, vegetation and fish bits and what have you.
3: Disgusting stuff.
2: It's just all cooking in the sun, and the entire town is just gagged out by this thing. So he's been ordered to be shut down and clean that stuff out. So today we're asking for the check-in. What is the worst thing you have ever smelled? We've got Kathy here from Danvers. Kathy, how are you doing this morning?
4: Good. How are you guys?
2: Good, thank you.
3: Good.
2: What stinks?
4: I think a lot of parents can relate to this when they have high school athletes. The protein drink that gets left in the car.
2: Ooh.
4: It's baked.
2: So it's sitting in the cup holder. You don't know it. It's back there for like a week or so.
4: Yeah, and you can't figure out what the odor is. And then you realize what it is, and you know better after one experience not to open it and just throw it in the trash.
2: I remember that with my kids leaving stuff in the back and me not knowing for the longest time, and I would find it, and it's in like a Yeti or something, and we spent like $30 on this thing to keep their drinks cold. And I would just throw the thing out because there's no way you're going to clean that thing. It's never going to come out.
3: No.
2: It's just living in it.
4: Sinks into the plastic.
2: That's it.
4: Thanks into the plastic.
2: Oh,
4: have a good day, guys.
2: You too. Thank you, Kathy.
3: Got a 781 texter. All-time worst smell. I used to be a carpet installer. We had to do a house in Waltham where a murder took place.
2: Ooh.
3: The police crew had to cut out parts of the rug, but the smell soaked right into the wood floor. We actually had to go get masks to do this job. It was the worst smell ever, and I will never forget it. Dead bodies.
5: What murder?
3: Do you ever smell the dead body?
2: No.
3: I never have.
2: Like one that's been there for a while?
3: Just, yeah, like you see it in movies all the time. And
2: the,
3: like,
2: mail piles up outside the door, that kind of a thing?
3: Yeah, you walk in and like, you see it in movies and TV shows where the cop walks in when the body's been there a while and they always do that look like, oh. And I always wonder, like, what does that smell like?
2: I don't want to know.
3: It can't be
2: I don't want to know.
3: No.
2: 781, we bought a fresh turkey one year from a turkey farm. The turkey blood spilled out on the carpet of my car. 2 days later, I opened the car door and the putrid smell was overwhelming. I get that. We had a station vehicle at one time where somebody had spilled a gallon of milk. One of the road crew was using it to like buy groceries or something.
6: That's right.
2: And they spilled a gallon. This was brand new.
3: Oh,
2: too.
3: I remember you told me this story.
2: The road tripper.
6: Whatever
2: it was.
6: It was
2: brand new, and somebody spilled milk in it in the summertime. It didn't say anything. They just kind of mopped it up a little bit.
3: That's so rude.
2: And parked in the sun in the parking lot. Oh, my God. I think they got rid of it. I think you couldn't fix that.
3: You
2: got
3: to torch the truck at that point.
2: Torch it.
6: Put a brick on the gas pedal and put it into the Charles.
3: Here's one I've never smelled. You tell me if you have. Superfan Kim says, I worked at a police station, and a guy who was arrested had foot rot. Gangrene. You could smell it from the jail in the background to the front lobby.
2: Wow.
3: I never smelled gangrene or any kind of like...
2: It smells like a dead body.
6: Death, yeah. You're starting to... It's like that World War I trench smell.
3: That body flesh.
2: 617. Anytime I cooked liver and onions, my roommate would leave. I don't understand. People still eat liver and onions?
6: My aunt used to make
2: Depression era food.
6: Like, do you remember like a sauce with like raisins in it? Like a sweet, sticky sauce?
3: My grandmother used to make
6: grandmother made that. The stench of that would make me heave.
3: Oh, but Pelosi, being the other Italian guy, did your grandmother or any aunts ever make
6: soufrite?
3: If you ever saw the movie Casino.
6: Animal parts.
3: Yeah, if you ever saw the movie Casino, Joe Pesci says it's fried pig's guts. It's the most, it's just horrifying. It's horrifying.
2: Why?
3: It's just because people didn't know what else to eat back in the day.
6: It's like, it was like, you know how like when Bourdain would go and he'd go, oh, this is the greatest food ever because it was just the food the poor people ate? That's what it is. It's all just like the parts. The parts you could get for cheap.
2: Oh.
6: Fry it up.
7: I remember we worked on a construction crew in Revere. There were six of us and the owner's dog was a Doberman Pinscher. And at the end of the day, the Doberman Pinscher went underneath the porch and got sprayed by a skunk. We all had a ride home at the end of the day with the dog in the back of a van that looked like the mystery van from Scooby-Doo. It was the worst ride.
2: That's awful. The skunk smell is so strong.
3: We get a 978 texter who confirms that. He says, the worst thing I ever smelled was when I worked in pools and pulled a dead skunk out of the skimmer.
2: Out of the skimmer? Just going around in a circle inside the skimmer?
6: Stopped.
2: I can see Daniel. It's like a tea bag in a pool just going around.
5: Oh, God. I'd walked in the house and my mother-in-law was cooking lamb chops and the meat had gone bad and she didn't realize it. It was the worst smell I ever smelled. I started dry heaving.

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0: But don't follow us to our car in the parking lot.
2: Once again, ZLX listeners come through. I want to thank everybody for just attacking our olfactory sense here with the worst thing you have ever smelled. Some of these are so disgusting. Can't even go there. And they just keep coming in.
3: Yeah.
2: I got one here, 781. I work on a lobster boat, and we had a bucket of cowhide, that's cow skin, that had been left out, not sealed in the summer heat. Again, maggots make an appearance. It smelled like straight death. Can't imagine.
3: No, I can't imagine that either. Like, in the sun. That whole animals and farms and, like, just none of that.
2: Farm life.
3: None of that smells good. By the way, so we were wondering, you and I have never smelled a dead body before.
2: And how many dead body texts have we gotten here?
3: Quite,
2: it has to be like a dozen.
3: Quite a few. A couple of the highlights. 508 texter, I've smelled the dead body. The elderly neighbor across the hall from me had passed away, and it became noticeable after a couple of weeks. Through the closed door, it just smelled like a buildup of garbage. I was told that when the maintenance and the police walked in, the smell would make you throw up. Now you know. Another 508 texter.
2: Now you know.
3: 2 years ago, just after Christmas, my upstairs neighbor was found dead in her apartment after no one heard from her for about a month.
2: Oh.
3: The smell that came out into the hall was so bad I had to leave the building.
2: Oh, my God.
3: Like, what do you got?
2: That's nightmare fuel.
3: Jeffrey Dahmer living next door? Like, what's going on?
2: A month.
3: Oh. How can you die for a month and nobody knows?
2: What about the cats?
3: A lot of those. Some diabetic urine texts too. That can't be fun.
2: I mean, if you have a cat, it's going to turn on you. The dog won't. The cat will.
3: The cat will, absolutely.
2: Without a doubt, yeah.

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2: Damn, another year goes by and another year I miss Burning Man.
3: This is a good thing, probably.
2: Burning Man is the annual week-long desert event held in Nevada's Black Rock Desert. They say it's a community of art, self-expression, self-reliance.
3: It's a bunch of hippies.
2: Are there still hippies?
4: No.
3: What's the modern-day hippie
4: dress
3: called?
4: Like hippies.
3: Yeah, what's the modern-day hippie called?
2: I don't know.
4: Rich people.
3: Yeah.
2: It looks like a scene out of like Mad Max or something. This town pops up in the middle of the desert. It's huge. Thousands and thousands of people go there. And I saw some of the videos from the past week. And again, they had the sandstorms, the rain. It looks absolutely miserable. Mm. There's sand
4: this
2: gets...
4: when we should have done the smell check-in, too, by the way.
2: That would be amazing. That would be amazing.
3: I have a question about the Burning Man thing.
2: Yeah.
3: Is this... So, like, remember when they brought back Woodstock back in, like, 94, whenever it was?
2: Yeah.
3: And it was supposed to be, like, you know, yeah, it's
2: peace and love.
3: Yeah, peace and love. And then it turned into just, like, this corporate, like, money grab.
4: Yes.
3: And then
4: the answer is yes.
3: Yeah, is that what this Burning Man thing is?
2: Is it a money grab?
4: Exactly what happened. Oh yeah, it's
3: like $10 bottles of water.
4: It used to. It was like an artist's colony thing that no one knew. You had to know, you know, to be in the know for years and years, and it got bigger and bigger. And then, like, you know, Oracle shows up and sponsors something, and you know, Coca-Cola's there, and so it becomes a big. Now it's a big sponsor.
3: And then they Woodstocked it.
2: At the end of it, they burn the Burning Man, the figure. This year it was the Temple of the Moon, so it was a temple that they had built. They burned that on Sunday to officially close the festivities, I guess you would say.
3: The closing ceremonies.
2: up until about 3 hours ago, we were told at least two people had died. Now there's a third.
3: Oh.
2: Another one died while being taken to the hospital. The person was en route to the hospital in Reno, which is 120 miles away.
3: That's 2 hours.
2: Yeah.
4: This is in the middle of the desert, by the way. There's no, like, infrastructure out there. It's like, think of a salt flat, and they just build a city. So you're in for the wind, the mud, the whatever it is.
3: There's no getting away from it. Do we have medics?
2: I would assume they have some kind of medical tent or something.
4: They have a whole thing, but, I mean, if it goes wrong, you're in the middle of nowhere.
2: Yeah. The festival said on Saturday that a second attendee, Craig Mann, was found dead in his camp at 3 p.m., and then there was another one that happened on Friday. And last year, there was a murder, which they still have not solved, because the law enforcement says, well, there's no evidence left, because when this thing is over, it disappears. So it was a Russian tourist who died last year, who was murdered last year.
4: Well, there you go, Tyler. You got your answer. How do you get away with murder on a day like today? You do it someplace that doesn't
2: Burning
4: exist.
2: Go to Burning Man.
3: I don't understand. Wait, how do they know it was murder if there's no proof?
2: I don't know. Maybe the condition he was found in?
3: I mean, it was like a gunshot wound or?
2: A lot of questions. See, I don't go, and every year I miss this.
3: You know, you keep going to places like North Carolina.
2: I'm going to North Carolina in an SUV with a dog. The infamous Orgy Dome, once again, was in operation this year. All kinds of controversy around that. It's where it's free peace and love inside there. It's just a bunch of mattresses and a tent.
4: Oh, and it's just so sad looking.
2: It's so sad and
4: it's
2: gross.
4: It's not glamorous.
2: Looking. No, it's just a tent with like 100 mattresses side by side on the ground.
4: Well, because there are these like crazy like art installations and cool things and stuff that lights up, and then there's like the grimy Orgy Dome. That's not nice at all. It's disgusting.
2: No, it's dirty and nasty, and what kind of people are going in there?
3: And if it's in the desert, it's probably a million degrees out there. So people are going and getting all sweaty on the mattresses.
2: Yeah,
3: then
2: right.
3: They leave, and you walk in with Mrs. Nolan, and you're like, hey, we need a mattress. So you and Kelly do the deed on this wet, nasty, sweaty mattress.
2: Excuse me. Is that a posturpedic? Can we use that one?
4: They sell scented candles at this hut? Yes.
3: Who's having sex on one of these things? What are we doing?
2: Apparently a lot of people, and a lot of people are bringing gifts back. Some of them are saying they have become sterile after catching STDs inside the dome.
3: I believe it.
2: An STD so bad, it sterilizes you.
4: The Burning Man. You leave as the Burning Man.
3: Now we know why.
2: That's it.
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0: Today is Star Trek Day. On this day, 60 years ago, Star Trek premiered. So, Pelosi, you're done for the day.
1: Live long and prosper.
0: How many times are you going to say that?
1: Oh, I've said it several times already. Four times at least today.
0: You know, many, many people have seen Chuck TV, the movie. Dozens and dozens of people.
1: Correct.
0: Some people don't realize that William Shatner is also a part of that.
2: Yes.
0: And I interviewed him after the movie premiered, and he was very emotional about his part in Chuck TV, the movie.
3: What you have given me is the most profound experience I can have. 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
0: Man's been through a lot. 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
1: How dare you misquote him?
0: It's my buddy Bill.
1: Captain.
0: Captain Bill to you. Happy Star Trek Day. 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
7: I gotta say, my favorite part of today was people checking in with the worst smells they've ever encountered. And somebody brought up a good point, which took me back to, I don't know, it was junior high, even elementary school. Remember when you used to have the frogs?
8: Yeah.
7: That you have to dissect, yeah, and they kept them in formaldehyde.
8: Ninth or tenth grade biology?
7: Remember the formaldehyde smell?
8: Awful.
7: Because you'd have to take it out again and again and again.
8: Well, it makes you think of like real life. Like, think about Jeffrey Dahmer.
7: Yeah.
8: The guy had drums filled with formaldehyde with bodies in them, and the whole apartment building stunk. Like, how does that not bother you?
7: How did nobody else notice that? What are you cooking up there? That went to a dark place.
8: Yeah. Well, because we did get a lot of dead body texts after we mentioned
7: so
8: it.
7: So many dead body texts.
9: What murder?
8: It's shocking how many people live in apartment buildings where their neighbors croaked and nobody knew about
7: it for weeks.
10: Drives down property values.
8: I've lived in many buildings. Luckily, knock on wood, no one's ever kicked the bucket across the hall.
7: One guy was talking about some elderly person fell down the stairs. Nobody knew it for a couple of weeks. And there were cats involved.
8: Oh. Eating flesh.
11: Fallen, and I can't get up.
7: Obviously, we have to get out of here. All right. Classic Rock Challenge all this week. It's Comics Come Home 30th Anniversary Edition at the Garden on November 7th. Jon Stewart, Ray Romano, Dennis Leary. So many big comics going to be there. We have your tickets all this week at 7:10 and 8:10. So you got to earn your way in there.
10: Yeah, let's hope so.
7: Danielle's back tomorrow.
8: Yes, Danny boy, a girl is back tomorrow.
7: Danny girl is back tomorrow with tales to tell of helicopters, the U.S. Open, and whatever the hell she did over the weekend.
8: Choppering around New York.
7: What is that?
8: Like, who does that?
7: NBA. Why don't I have relatives like that?
10: You do, actually.
7: At one time. Stick around. Carter Allen's coming up next. We'll catch you again tomorrow morning. Have a great day.
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Equipment that can quickly warn you during emergencies is being tested. 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This concludes this test of the emergency alert system.

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100.7 WZLX. Mike Campbell of Tom Petty and the Heartbreakers going to be bringing his band, the Dirty Knobs, to the Cabot Theater. That's September 24th. You like the guitar in this song, you might want to be there.

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WZLX, well, Chuck Nolan Morning Show, taking it to the road. They're going to be at the Kowloon Route 1 Saugus, September 17th from 6 to 8 p.m. So a decent hour if you want to come out and meet Chuck and Danielle and Tyler and the crew. They'll be hanging out with food and drinks and some giveaways, and well, we'd love to see you there. So the Kowloon and Saugus, Peking Raviolis, and Chuck Nolan, too.

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WZLX, the founder of Fleetwood Mac, Peter Green, did a song once called Worlds in a Tangle. And boy, is it ever. You kind of need a laugh. And that's what Comics Come Home 30 is all about. 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

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Peter Wolf out doing some solo shows. Tupelo Music Hall in Derry on November 5th and at the Schubert Theater November 28th. 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

0: 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Carter Allen here on your Tuesday, September 8th, back after the long weekend. Did you have a good time off? You know, you're out of the cage for an extra day, so you kind of come back and maybe you're a little resentful and everything. But hey, you know, some people don't have work. They can't get work. So, you know, count your blessings, right? I'm trying to talk you into a better mood. Anyway, it is also National Star Trek Day. So live long and prosper. I'm giving you the Vulcan hand salute. Even though it's radio, you can't see it. Some people can't do the Vulcan hand salute, you know? Their fingers just don't work right. Maybe that's you. There's a lot that happened in classic rock on this day, September 8th, so let's get right to the Rock and Roll Diary, the birthday of the late Ben Orr, bassist and a lead singer in The Cars. Orr died in 2000 of pancreatic cancer. In 1988, Sotheby's of London wrapped up a three-day auction of Elton John memorabilia that raised $8.2 million for charity, including $16,000 for one pair of glasses. Kurt Cobain and Courtney Love appeared on stage together for the first time, happened in 1993 at Club Lingerie in Los Angeles. And in 2005, the Prince of Darkness himself arrived at Gillette Stadium to kick off the home opener for the New England Patriots. Encased in a giant Patriots helmet, Ozzy Osbourne and his band emerged to perform the team's theme song, Crazy Chain, before the Pats faced off against the Oakland Raiders. In the WZLX Ticket Stash, The Clash at the Orpheum 1982, and in 2006, Roger Waters performed solo songs and Pink Floyd hits at the Tweeter Center in Mansfield. That's a Rock and Roll Diary Tuesday the 8th from the College of Classic Rock Knowledge.
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WZLX Today was the day back in 2005. Ozzy Osbourne and band at Gillette Stadium kicking off the Patriots' home opener. There was a lot of promise that year, but the Patriots did miss their chance to three-peat in the Super Bowl, getting knocked out in the playoffs. But don't blame it on Ozzy.

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100.7 WZLX, September 8th, 1970. Jimi Hendrix had 10 days left to live. Be looking for a new book written by Eric Barrett, his roadie and confidant for a couple of years. It's called Experienced, On the Road with Jimi Hendrix and Beyond. That's out now. See if you can find that one.

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3: 1 o'clock, time to open the vinyl vault. The birthday of Ben Orr, bassist and a lead singer in The Cars. From the very beginning, born Benjamin Orr Zukowski. He was a star in Cleveland when he was a teenager. And he moved east with Rick Ocasek and would eventually form The Cars with the other guys in the band, Elliot Easton, Dave Robinson, and Greg Hawks. Born on this day, passed away in 2000 from pancreatic cancer. Ben sings this one from the first album, Bye Bye Love, The Cars.

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Kowloon Route 1, Saugus, September 17th, 6 to 8 p.m. You're all invited. Come on by. Say hi to Chuck and Danielle and Tyler and the whole crew. We'll have food and drinks. We'll give away prizes. September 17th. Mark that one down.

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Carter Allen here. Got to get out on the highway to hell, Route 128. So I'm out of here. Kenny Young, though, is coming in. He'll take you clear to 7 o'clock when we do mandatory Metallica, a double shot of Metallica to get you into your night mood. So stick around. The Kenny Young playing your afternoon.

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Yes, I realize the irony in the fact that everyone's back to school now, even though we played that song of summer. Skinny Young, 100.7 WZLX. Keep in mind, according to the calendar on the wall, we still have two more weeks of summer. The autumnal equinox, 2 weeks from tomorrow, if you're keeping score at home.

Boston's Classic Rock, 100.7 WZLX. What's poppin'? It's Kenny Young with you. Hey, quick pop quiz. What does Skinner, Van Halen, Weezer, Guns N' Roses have in common? Well, they're all part of the upcoming 100.7 minutes of commercial-free goodness I'm about to kick off in just a few minutes. Right now, some Bush.

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Them boys were playing their first ever shows together this week back in 1968. Yeah, they were still touring under the name The New Yardbirds at the time. They were rocking Denmark on their first ever Scandinavian tour. It's Kenny Young, currently commercial-free, and looking forward to getting you hooked up with some Comics Come Home 30 tickets tomorrow morning. Chuck Nolan. Chuck Nolan Morning Show's Classic Rock Challenge at 7:10 and 8:10 all this week has your hookup for Comics Come Home. Yeah, yeah.

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Boston's classic rock is commercial free. Thanks for asking. It's Kenny Young. Hey, a bit of programming information in case you missed our announcement last week. These guys, ZZ Top, returning with their new drummer. I didn't even plan that. To the city of Lynn. They're playing the Lynn Auditorium. The show's been moved from tomorrow night to Thursday night, 8 o'clock start time. Just for those in the know.

is Boston's Classic Rock, WZLX. It's Kenny Young, 10 minutes away from getting into another edition of my basement tapes. Today, I'm going to remind you about that time Steve Vai joined Whitesnake.

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2: Arguably, shamelessly, my favorite portion of the afternoon here. Getting into my Basement Tapes collection. Some White Snake is in order today. You know, back in the late 80s, Adrian Vandenberg, lead guitarist with Whitesnake, had to sit out for the recording of the Slip of the Tongue album. He was suffering from a severe neck injury that messed up his right wrist and hand, forcing him to sit out. That is when David Coverdale enlisted the help of guitar wizard Steve Vai to come in and cut all the tracks for Slip of the Tongue. First order of business was re-recording a Whitesnake tune from 8-9 years prior. Yes, let's get you into Fool for Your Lovin' now from Slip of the Tongue at ZLX.

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Yes, still commercial free. You know, normally around this time, I'd be giving you a chance to win tickets to some upcoming big show. But our ticket to Rock Summer ended last Friday, if you recall. I'm still getting text messages. What are you guys giving away today? 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
1: 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Well, have you heard? Chuck Nolan Morning Show is going to be out and about a week from Thursday. The Check-In with Chuck Live, first ever. Come hang out with Chuck, Danielle, Tyler, and the gang at Kowloon. Route 1 Saugus, 6 to 8 p.m. Why is it 6 to 8? Well, they got to get their beauty rest before the morning show, right?

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Just over 20 minutes away now, we'll be getting into our concert archive, celebrating the birthday of the late Ben Orr with some live cars, and we're going to get some stuff on from the gentleman that was rocking the home opener for the Pats on this stage back in 2005. I know, because I was there for it. So we'll get into his live catalog coming up at 5 o'clock. Live at 5, my babies.

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2: Oh, nice little trip through the concert archive today is in store. I got the Cars back in 78, like a month after their debut album came out. Live from Ohio to get to. But first up, you remember where you were September 8th, 2005? I do. I was down at Gillette Stadium watching the Patriots home opener as they took on the Raiders. 30-20 was the final score. Pats were the victors. But before that game happened, this gentleman took to a stage in the north end zone to perform the Patriots entrance song, you know, from underneath the big inflatable helmet. Talking about Ozzy. Ozzy opened for the Pats on this date 11 years ago tonight.

Thank you, the late Ben Orr and the Cars, for being part of our Live at 5 today in honor of Ben Orr's birth date, this September 8th. You know, I just realized both of those tracks you heard for Live at 5 recorded in Cleveland. The Cars in 78, 3 years later, Ozzy and Randy in Cleveland. Most of that tribute album recorded in that show. Hey, it's Kenny Young continuing for your ride home here. There's no reason to stop now, right, Green Day?

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Professional musician, amateur comedian. It's 100.7 WZLX. Love me some Hendrix. You want to go see some professional comedians? Comics Come Home 30, November 7th. ZLX, a proud partner once again this year, hosted by the great Dennis Leary. 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You win your way to see Jimmy Fallon, John Mulaney, Ray Romano, John Stewart, Lenny Clark, and more.

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0: 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It's our first ever Check-In with Chuck Live. 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

0: 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Chuck posed the question, what's the worst thing you've ever smelled? And man, there were some doozies that came through in the talkbacks, but I think this guy wins.
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It's 100.7 WZLX. Probably a good reminder to catch Corey Roddick's 90s at 9:30 later on tonight. A whole block of rock from that decade. Gave birth to Chain Wallets, Doc Martens were on the uptick, Flannel, and the like.

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1: 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No, seriously, folks. It's like jury duty. You're going to get a show.
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A reading from the Book of Zeppelin, Boston's classic rock, 100.7 WZLX. Kenny Young, our fifth and final hour together here this afternoon. What do you need? What can I do for you? I want to whip up some dinner? 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

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Hey, catch up with the Chuck Nolan Morning Show. They're going to be out and about the Kowloon, Route 1 in Saugus, week from Thursday, September 17th. Open to the public, 6 to 8. Chuck, get

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0: 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Still holds up. Still a quality operation there from NXS. It's Kenny Young, 100.7 WZLX. I got to get out of here. Making way for Corey Roddick, Mandatory Metallica coming up. Top of the hour, 10 minutes away. I'll catch you tomorrow at 2.
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28: 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Corey Roddick, yesterday asked you which two songs we're playing tonight. My goodness, did you ever let me know. Mario from Gardner picked up For Whom the Bell Tolls. That's how we're getting things going for this Tuesday night, the Monday. 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

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WZLX, Boston's Classic Rock. What's going on there? Corey Roddick in for your Tuesday night. Cannot shake my head around the fact that it's not a Monday, but I guess that's what happens on a holiday weekend. If confusion is the price to pay, I'll take them. But it all comes back the way it ought to be. And that'll happen tomorrow morning with the Chuck Nunley Morning Show. 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
7: 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Rip it. Test it. Trust it. Drive it. It can take it. The 2026 Nissan Rogue. Built for all the noisy, crazy, happy chaos you can throw at it. Nissan Rogue. Number one in new vehicle quality among compact SUVs. 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
8: 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Dana White is bringing Power Slap to Texas for the first time on the campus of Texas Tech University. Two massive title fights headline the card, including slap fighting legend Wolverine. Also on the card is former WWE champion Jake Hager and the debut of former UFC heavyweight Chris Barnett. 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